0: 3-0. Crawford way over to right center against him. And the pitch. Stewart takes. That's in for a strike. Stewart, who was the runner-up in the player balloting for third base in the All-Star game, behind Max Muncy. 3-1 pitch. And that is a strike. And Stewart's going to challenge. He was walking.
1: Calls a strike. The batter's challenging.
0: And we'll see. We had a ton of challenges last night overturned. And this one is a strike.
1: Calls confirmed. Cincinnati has one challenge remaining.
0: If you're Stewart, good time to challenge, I guess. Sure. Runner in scoring position. Your team down 2-0. Count goes full now, 3-2, and time called by the batter, Stewart. The payoff pitch, swung on, hit high in the air, right field and deep. Rincon is back at the track, at the wall, out of room. Well, the ABS challenge hurts the Phillies in another way. And that is a home run for Stewart, a two-run shot that ties the game. Probably wishing he walked right now.
2: It's actually a really good swing. I didn't think it was that bad of a pitch. Now, yesterday, I think he was ahead in the count as well, and he lined one or flew one foul down the right field line. That tells me he's a guy that will let the ball travel, and that's where his power is.
0: 18th homer. And so we start over 2-2. And that will bring up J.J. Blade, and he takes ball one on a curveball. That was a high fly ball. Right down the line. It's only 325 in the corner. But he hit that one into the Phillies bullpen. And now swinging a bit foul at a changeup. So, second time through. Reds are 2-for-2 with a double and a homer. 1-1. And a swing and another towering fly ball to right. This one should stay in the ballpark. Rinconis is under it and waiting. He'll make the catch. Had some serious hang time. Let's pause for station identification here on the Phillies Radio Network.
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0: With Kevin Stocker, I'm Scott Fransky with you from Great American Ballpark in Cincinnati tonight. 2-2 ball game here at the bottom of the third. Pitch to Eugenio Suarez in for a called strike. Dave Abbott is our engineer here in Cincy. Luke Nichols engineering back in our studios. And Vonnie Hanamirian, who has been helping out. Next pitch is up high. She started this past weekend, and 1-for-1 so far.
2: Tracking it, yeah.
0: 1-1. And that's down. Did he just call that a strike?
2: I believe he did.
0: Okay.
2: Do you think it was low? Below the zone?
0: It was very low. I'm surprised it wasn't challenged. Next pitch. Outside. Reds have one challenge left, so maybe that's why. Two and two. Ron Hell ready. And the pitch. Swing and a foul. Ron Hell, or rather Suarez last night. Homer off of Zach Wheeler, the only run he allowed. This is 198th homer as a Red. He's tied for 11th in franchise history. Of course, a couple of different stays here in Cincy. 2-2 again, and it's fouled away.
2: Can't keep track of him, how he's been moving around right the last few years.
0: Two balls, two strikes, and the pitch. It's fouled away to the right side.
2: Wasn't it Suarez that at the trade deadline, it was like a last game with the Mariners, and they waited on the airplane or something like that, and all of a sudden he showed up with all of his gear because he was playing for the other team?
0: 2-2. Fouled off. That's for Arizona, right?
2: Right.
0: And he had been in Seattle a few years prior. Went back to Seattle, the trade. Had 48 homers, 49 homers last year. 118 runs batted in. 2-2 pitch. And that one bounces in the left-hand batter's box and goes all the way to the backstop. Suarez had the big go-ahead double in the WBC final, or the Venezuela-USA game, right? He had the 3-2 pitch. Breaking ball, check swing. They ask it first. He didn't go. And it is a walk. Eugenio Suarez keep the inning going and bring up Spencer Steele.
2: Bring a visit out here from Caleb just to kind of slow him down.
0: I wouldn't be shocked if somebody warmed up, but doesn't seem like maybe they'll make a call as Caleb goes to the hill. Phillies tomorrow, I have Jesus Luzardo scheduled to go. Luzardo, of course, yesterday named as an all-star replacement. Zach Wheeler went out and, of course, pitched okay, I guess, last night.
2: What's wrong with you, man?
0: And he had some things to say about the All-Star game last night.
2: Is there still any chance that he could get on?
0: I would think there is a chance.
2: You do?
0: I mean, wow. I would think there's a chance they would name him or something. He's saying, right, he said last night, he said, you know, if I need to pitch an inning in order to do it, I would. I always throw the second day after a start anyways. That's when I throw my bullpen.
2: Right.
0: I don't know. He's steer, and he takes outside ball one. Seems like there would be a way to at least recognize the season that he's put together. 1-0 pitch. Check swing, strike call. But think about it. I mean, when you were playing, there were some injury replacements, but I don't think anywhere near to the level we have now.
2: No.
0: The pitch is inside. And you go back 20 years prior to you, and it was, I mean, if you were named, you were going.
2: Yeah.
0: And you didn't have a bunch of extra all-stars. 2-1 pitch. And that one is in there for a called strike because back 20 or 40 years ago, you actually played in the game for a little while. You didn't need 40 players.
2: Correct. You know, there's another big part of it, and I hesitate a little bit to talk about it.
0: 2-2, and it's fouled back and right down below us.
2: I remember distinctly, you know, back then when you negotiated your contracts, whoever it was a big deal on negotiating an all-star or whatever
0: bonus.
2: It is. Oh, yeah. And I go back even before me. I'm sure it was similar to that. It meant something financially.
0: 2-2 again at a breaking ball. Is in there for a called third strike. The Hummingbird got him. Steer down on strikes. Two runs on two hits. One left. After three complete, it's a 2-2 game.
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0: 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Toyota, let's go Phils. And now, as we go to the fourth in a 2-2 ballgame, here is Kevin Stocker.
2: Thanks, Scott. Bird. Yeah. Chase Bird still out there at 53. Trying to be nice in the booth when we can. Chase Burns out there at 53 pitches. He's going to face Alec Bohm to lead off the top of the fourth. Alec grounded out. That was back in the second inning. Works out of his windup. That first pitch is way high. 2-2. Three hits so far for the Phils. Two hits for Cincinnati. No errors. 1-0 pitch. This ball's fouled straight back. Count goes 1-1. Two runs, of course, for the Phils coming in the second inning. It was the two rookies at the lower end of this lineup. Rincones had a double, followed immediately by Crawford hitting a triple. 1-1 pitch, and that runs high. That's a ball. So let's see. Rincones has a double. Crawford has a triple. So I'm thinking that the two rookies might be able to mix together and get themselves a cycle. They've already got the triple, the double out of the way. 2-1. Strike on the outside corner.
0: And you've got Crawford with the homer and Rincones with the single?
2: Negative. That's a negative. Okay. All right. The way that Rincones has been swinging, and I'm putting it there.
0: Boy, does he look like a different hitter right now from the first 2 weeks.
2: Sure does. 2-2 count here. Alec Bohm, the pitch, that runs up and in. And there's another full count. That goes back to kind of the keys of the game. You want to start getting him to throw a lot of pitches. Doing a good job of that. Top of the fourth, 2-2. Bohm stands in, ready to roll. Here's the pitch. Foul ball. Well, the Reds started off the year pretty hot. Did okay, but man, you look at how they've done against their own in the NL Central. You know, 5-20 versus the NL Central.
0: Wow.
2: That's not good. 3-2. And he walked him. Not very happy with himself out there as well. Chase Byrne turns around.
0: I mean, you can definitely see the it's like every other pitcher, right? If his fastball command is off, you can wait out that fastball. You can foul some of them off. You can lay off the ones that are out of the zone. And sure, he's going to make you look silly on the slider at times. But if he can't command the fastball, you have a chance against him here.
2: Sure. Gabriel Rincones now steps in. The first pitch that he sees, he fouls it off, swinging.
0: Yeah, there was no chance he was getting a 100-mile-an-hour fastball that he turned on last time. Starts with a slider.
2: Had a double. That was a big double and scored back in the second inning. Came in at 212, but from where he was, he's been ripping it. 0-1 pitch. Swing and a miss. There's the slider down and in. Swung right over the top of it.
0: Yeah, 8 for his last 17 with 3 doubles, 2 of which went off the wall. 1 in KC and 1 here tonight. A homer, 3 runs batted in.
2: Short lead by Bohm at first. Playing pull here against Gabriel. 0-2 count. Rocks and fires, and he takes another slider. This time he takes it for a ball. Counts 1-2. Yeah, I was looking at Gabriel's stuff in July. So in July, he had 6 hits, a home run, and he's hitting 429. What was that, like 6? This is, I think, the 6th game, somewhere in there. 1-2 pitch. Ground ball up the middle. Big hopper taken by the second baseman, Arojo. What a play. And he flips to first base. And Steer dives and keeps his foot on the bag to complete the double play. Wow. Terrific play by second baseman Arojo to get this hop. A little bit of a happy birthday play, but he'll take it. Make a double play there defensively. Two outs.
0: Arojo taking a short hop on the backhand. He had nowhere else to go with it. He had to run to the bag himself because De La Cruz is already past him, past second base.
2: Now two outs now. Top of the fourth, tied at two. Crawford in there hitting. And the ball sails over everybody's head to the pack stop. Stewart, the third baseman, two or three steps in at third base. De La Cruz, shortstop on the pull side. Everybody else pretty straight. 1-0 count, two outs to Crawford. The pitch, that's low. Justin Crawford hits in the left side. Very wide stance. Still trying to adjust those hands, getting the hands a little closer to his body. Takes a 2-0 pitch low. Count runs 3-0.
0: Yeah, quietly somewhat. I mean, he obviously bats at the bottom of the order. Last 12 games, or 13 if you want to count tonight. 15 hits and 40 at-bats.
2: 3-0 count. Got to believe he's taken here. The pitch, and that's a called strike.
0: He's not going to 3-0 Schwarber launch?
2: I doubt that. In fact, I wouldn't mind if he took 3-1 right here, get on base and steal. 3-1. Fouled it straight back. Count's full. Another full count. JT stands on deck. JT struck out back in the second on three pitches. He's itching to get back in there. Trying to get the crowd going here. Very quiet. Pretty good crowd. Beautiful night for baseball. 3-2. And that's high, and he did walk him. Now Crawford, Speedy Crawford, who has 11 stolen bases, will be on first base. JT Realmuto will step in.
0: Yeah, they got him up to 70 pitches now. That's his third walk. He didn't walk anybody against the Phillies in May.
2: Crawford on first, pretty good lead. Two outs, top of the fourth. Crawford's going right out of the gate. Here's the throw down to second base. Crawford slides in safely, not a problem. The ball does get away from Arojo a little bit. Crawford had that stolen all the way. That's the 12th for him this year. Now Phillies have somebody in scoring position with two outs. The pitch was a ball to JT, so the count's 1-0.
0: JT came up with the runner at third, one out. And never got the bat off his shoulder. Ended up striking out on a 3-2 pitch.
2: Burns checks the runner. The pitch. Fouled straight back. Well, you know, if I had taken three pitches like that, you know what would have happened after the game? Immediately would have got a phone call from my mother. She'd be like, hey, good game, that's fine. Hey, why didn't you swing at any of those pitches? It's a really hard game, Mom.
0: She might have had a valid point.
2: Yeah. 1-1 pitch. This is away.
0: Why didn't you swing, Kevin?
2: The count here is 2-1, two outs to JT. A lot of times there's just certain pitchers you just don't see well. Ooh. Yeah. A little opposite way here against JT in the outfield. Straight up in the infield. Pitch, and that runs up and out. Now that's another ball. Boy, Burns is just all over the place.
0: Yeah, and again, it's mostly fastballs.
2: Yep.
0: He's trying to stay with the fastball because he knows he can beat JT with it, but he can't if it's not a strike.
2: He sets now at the bell. He's going to check Crawford. Rojo's holding him. Pitch. This ball's high in the air down the third base line. Over goes De La Cruz and Stewart. Everybody over there, but it runs 10 rows up, out of play.
0: JT figuring 3-1. He's going to get another fastball. He's going to take a shot.
2: Sure.
0: And square it up.
2: When I look at the usage for Chase Burns, it's the easiest check ever. Just two pitches. 61% four-seamers, 39% sliders. That's it. Full count to JT. Two outs. The pitch. Fouled it straight back, and the bat comes flying out of his hands over into the first base, or in the third base dugout. That's the Phillies, and just about clocked the bat boy.
0: Yeah, and then on the ricochet, nearly clocked the manager.
2: Yeah.
0: I mean, that thing ricocheted, I think, off the top of the dugout and the netting where it comes together, and it bounced back onto the field of play off of the netting at the dugout roof, the edge of the dugout roof.
2: And here's how great the bat boy is down there in the Phillies. Is as soon as that bat hit, bounced around, the bat boy went and got another bat and then got the original bat and gave JT the option. That's a professional bat boy. And I think JT did get the other bat, dressed it up. Crawford on second. 2-2 game, top of the fourth, two outs. Full count to JT. Everybody's ready. Burns sets. And he fires. Outside corner ball, missed off the plate. Walked him. Good at-bat by JT right there. Mundo Sosa.
0: First time the Phillies saw Burns when he was a rookie 2 years ago. This is a little more of what we saw. Excellent stuff. Lack of command of his fastball at times. He walked four that day, didn't get through five full innings. And we're kind of seeing the same Chase Burns here tonight. And again, the Phillies only have two runs on the board against him. They only have three hits, but he's walked three batters in the inning.
2: Yeah, and I feel like they've kept pressure on. You look at Stotts had a couple of hard hit balls.
0: Oh, yeah, no doubt.
2: Yeah. Derek Johnson, the pitching coach, went out, had a conversation, head back to the dugout now. Well, now Edmundo Sosa free swinging in. Sosa, boy, a big hit here would go a long ways with two runners on. Crawford's at second base. JT Realmuto's at first base. There's two outs. Top of the fourth. Tied at two. Burns is going to work out of the stretch. Sets at the belt. Sosa's ready. Checks Crawford. The pitch. And he misses away. That's ball.
0: Just one thing we just haven't seen him do is hang a slider.
2: True. Are you saying you'd like to see him do that?
0: I would.
2: Yeah.
0: Especially with this guy up.
2: Yeah. 1-0. Kicks and fires. Oh, he just missed it. The ball's hit high in the air toward left field. And it looks like J.J. Blede is camped under it. He does call it for the out. Boy, I thought he just missed that ball. And Sosa is turning around and looking and saying something to the pitcher.
0: Trevino. He's talking to Trevino,
2: oh, is that
0: the catcher.
2: Who he is? He's got something to say, not real happy about it out there at first base. He's going to say something to David Cruz. But everybody's going to head out, head off here. So the field's got a couple guys on, but cannot capitalize. The score stays at two. We head to the bottom of the fourth inning.
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2: 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Toyota, let's go Phils. Well, so that inning ended there. Edmundo Sosa had a lot to say. Got a little upset at the catcher, it looked like, at Trevino. And then was talking a lot to De La Cruz as he was running off. And the first pitch here to Marte is going to be a strike. Elvi Marte, playing right field today, struck out back in the second inning. Still is Ron Hell pitching. The 0-1, fouled straight back. Counts quickly 0-2. Pitch count here right at 66 pitches. Tanner Banks is hot in the pen and ready to roll.
0: Yeah, it was almost like Trevino said something to Sosa, who started looking back at him right away. But I mean, he was 20 feet from the batter's box walking up the first base line.
2: The 0-2. Change up high toward left field. Marsh going back hard to the track. Looking up, and it's gone. It's like he hung him a change up. And that's exactly what it was. That's the second one that he left on. He left one up to De La Cruz earlier. He had a double. This one gets out of the ballpark. And the Reds jump up just like that, 3-2.
0: Six homers. He's got 10 runs batted in. That's about all he does is hit home runs down there. I didn't even look like he got really the barrel on that ball.
2: Well, he only hit that 94.7 miles an hour. 371 feet. Looked like it was down on the label a little bit, but enough to get out of here.
0: These balls are so juiced right now.
2: Yeah?
0: Oh. Somebody put a new shipment in the supply stream in June.
2: Jose Trevino steps in. Trevino steps in from the right side. A strikeout back in the second.
0: Talk to any baseball player. They'll tell you these balls are, they're wound pretty tight right now.
2: Talk to a pitcher. They'll tell you that there's no seams on it.
0: Yep.
2: Next pitch popped up, and it's going to head out to Crawford. He's going to come in and get underneath. That's way up there, and he does make the catch. That's one out.
0: And that's going to do it for Ron Hell. They were trying to get through these two righties.
2: Yeah, well, it's too bad that he gave up that home run. He pitched it so well. So they are going to go to the pen. It'll be Tanner Banks coming in. This pitching change is brought to you by Pennington Grass Seed, official partner of the Phillies Grounds Crew. The score right now is 3-2. Reds on top. 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
2: Tanner Banks is going to come in to this game. He is 5.97 is his ERA. Now he's 0-4. Don't let that fool you. This will be his 28th game. He does have a start under his belt, but here he's going to come in and be asked to face the bottom of the lineup here. Edwin Arroyo will be the hitter, second baseman today, switch hitter. There is one out, bottom of the fourth inning. The Reds up 3-2. Just took the lead on Marte's home run to lead off here in the fourth inning. Arroyo back in the second inning, lined out. Alec Bohm comes in on the cut just in case there's a bunt. First pitch, swing and a foul ball right off of his foot. He's kind of limping around a little bit, trying to shake it off. What'd you think of Ron L, by the way?
0: Well, he was okay. I think there's some deception there that works for a certain amount of time.
2: You kind of talked about it. Once you get through the lineup once, guys get a look at it. Oh, one count, one out. Banks works exclusively out of the stretch. The pitch, big swing and a miss. Quickly ahead of the hitter here, 0-2.
0: Phillies, when they sent Banks down, they tried to stretch him out a little bit. And when they brought him back, the idea was he would kind of be the bulk guy for today. You know, I mean, that was the idea that, hey, well, and once we get to that spot, that fifth starter spot, Banks is a guy who could go multiple innings. So I think they have that in mind here.
2: 0-2. Long set by Tanner. He lets that clock get all the way down. The pitch fouled straight back.
0: What did you think of Ron Hill?
2: I thought he was okay. The changeup is a pitch that has to be... He has to keep it down, and I thought he was better the last couple of starts that I saw him. Too many balls. Got behind the count. 0-2 pitch here. That's a ball inside.
0: His first couple of outings in relief, it seemed like he tried a lot throwing a changeup high. You know, he'd throw that fastball, but his changeup would be up in the zone, which nobody really does that, and maybe there's some novelty to it there. That, again, it works for a while, but...
2: Tanner rocks and he fires, and this ball's hit the other way, and that's going to drop in there, down into the corner. Over goes Moncona. He misplays it. It gets by him. Stott's out there as a cutoff man, and Arroyo gets all the way to third base. Not sure how they're going to score that, but Gabriel Rincona's got over there in time to get it, but then kicked it. The ball literally got by him.
0: I feel like he peeked a little bit and took his eye off the ball when it was rolling.
2: Just can't see down in that corner. We're going to get a replay here. And yeah, he absolutely just went right underneath his glove. So just like that, the Reds now have a runner on third base with one out.
0: They're going to score a double and an E9.
2: Okay. We'll see if Tanner can pitch out of it as the Phils will bring the infield in on the grass. And it's a bunt by TJ Friedl right to Banks. Runner does not go. And nice job by Bryson Stott to cover as Banks does turn and make the throw to first for the out.
0: And we'll see if Stott was able to hold the bag.
2: Mike
0: Estabrook not in the best position to see it, but
2: pretty good play by Tanner Banks to get off of there. I'll be honest with you, TJ Friedl punts a lot. That's his game. I don't believe that Arroyo on third base was ready. Two outs. That's a big out right there for Tanner. Runner on third. Ellie De La Cruz now, the leadoff hitter for the Reds today, is going to lead off. He will be a handful here for Tanner. 3-2 Reds, bottom of the fourth. Two outs, runner on third. Banks pitch. This is up and out for the ball. De La Cruz, they play him opposite way in the outfield. Slight pull in the infield. The pitch, and that's in there for a strike. Remember, De La Cruz is a switch hitter, so he's now on the right side of the plate. The double that he had back in the third was from the left side. 1-1 count. Tanner's pitch. Oh, it's hit hard toward right field in the air. Back goes Moncona's, and this ball is out of here. Second home run of the inning for the Reds. That's a two-run shot. The Reds are going to jump up 5-2. Yeah. Ellie De La Cruz gets a around third. He does his stupid little dance as he comes around third as well. It's fine. That ball was hit 387 feet, 104.1 miles an hour off the bat. I don't think this ball got down at all. It's another one that stayed up in the zone. His 14th home run for De La Cruz. Sal Stewart.

0: Down and in to righties. 0-2 count. The pitch here. Fouled straight back.
1: Five homers in 29 innings of work.
0: It's tough. It's not going to work. 0-2. Two outs. 5-2. Reds up. Bottom of the fourth. Sal Stewart, the hitter. Pitch. Another high fly ball toward right. Rincon's going back. Guess what, folks? That's the third home run of the inning. Five rows back. Sal Stewart, that's his second home run of the game. The score now is 6-2, Reds. Goodness, Scott.

0: keep leaving pitches up belt high. I mean, one after another.
1: J.J. Pladé, the hitter from the left side. Take a crack at him right now. Two outs, first pitch is in there for a strike. J.J. Pladé walked today, flew out in the third. He has 13 home runs from the left side as well. 6-2, Cincinnati up, next pitch, outside, that's a ball. Sal Stewart now has 19 home runs on the year, and 13 of the 19 have been opposite field.
0: Got a good swing.
1: 1-1 pitch, misses away. 2-1 count. Reds came into this game 29th in batting average, 28th in strikeouts. Next pitch. Uh-oh. Ball's hit high to right. Uh-oh. Yeah, it's gone. That one's 10 rows back. That's the fourth home run of the inning and the third home run in a row for the Reds and against Tanner Banks. Mattingly has seen enough as he is going to come on out and put Tanner Banks out of his misery here. He's going to go to his bullpen.
0: I mean, if not for the bunt, he doesn't get it out.
1: That's a great point, Scott.
0: A rocket double and three straight homers.
1: Absolutely disastrous inning here in the bottom of the fourth inning. Five runs put up. There's been four home runs. Cincinnati is up 7-2. We're going to take a break here. We'll tell you about the new pitcher as we come back. You're listening to the Philadelphia Phillies Radio Network.
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1: Well, this fourth inning has been all kind of problematic. It started off with Marte, a home run. It wasn't out from Trevino. Then a double and an error. There's an error on Rincones. You get Arroyo over to third base, and all of a sudden T.J. Friedl bunts, and you think, wow, there's two outs, there's a chance, and all of a sudden they went back to back to back. De La Cruz, Stewart, and then Pladé here in the fourth. It's been five runs. They're going to bring in Max Lazar to see if he can stop the bleeding. This is the fourth game for Max, who just came back up here with the Phils. He's only got four.

0: Innings under his belt. He's going to have to face Eugenio Suarez, the DH today, right-handed hitter. Max's first pitch is in there for a strike.
1: Five homers given up tonight by the Phillies. Ties the most they've allowed in a single game all season.
0: Lazar fires, fouls straight back. Count quickly 0-2. Score is 7-2. It's the bottom of the fourth inning. Five runs put up here in the fourth. Seven hits now for the Reds. Lazar's 0-2 pitch. This is away. Straight up in the outfield. A little pull in the infield. Suarez struck out and walked today. 1-2 pitch. Ground ball towards short. On the backhand side is Sosa. He grabs it, flips across to first, and they do get the third out. Nice job, Max Lazar. And not before the Reds just put it to the Phils. Four home runs, folks, here in the bottom of the fourth inning. It's 7-2 Reds as we head to the top of the fifth.
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0: Well, your Citizen Stats Leader, Kansas City, Tyler Tolbert, who had seven hits and seven plate appearances versus the Phillies, continued the trend versus the Mets, getting five more hits in his first five plate appearances. He tied a record with a hit and 12 consecutive plate appearances. Two players have done that in history. Now there's three, and he joins that crew. Citizens, the official bank of the Phillies. Top of the fifth inning, it's 7-2 Reds. Big inning there in the bottom of the fourth with five runs put up. It'll be Bryce Harper to lead off. And Harp's first pitch is taken high for a ball. Harper today flew out to right field and grounded out in the third. 1-0 pitch. And he takes that inside for a ball. And it looks like we're going to get a challenge from Trevino.
12: Calls the ball, the catch is challenging.
1: That's a strike. I'm just curious about the timing of it.
0: It's close.
12: Calls overturned. It's a strike.
0: So that'll even the count here against Bryce. They're getting a hard pull treatment. Everybody pulling the infield. Out of his windup, Burns fires. He misses high. So this game today for Bryce Harper, I think I did my math right, is his 951st game as a Philly. 2-1. And misses away. It's 24 more games than he had with the Nationals during his career there. 7 years with the Nationals and 8 years now with the Phils. 3-1 count here. Trying to get his pitch. Here it is. And that's high. And he walks. It's the 58th walk today. Sorry, I'll get it right. Of the season. for Harper. The reason I was balking on that, I thought this was interesting, as Kyle Schwarber steps in, was looking at these two, their stats. They each have 56 runs scored. They each have 57 RBI. They each have 57 walks, and they are each at 370 on-base percentage.
1: Wow.
0: Coming into the game.
1: That's pretty remarkable.
0: First pitch swinging by Schwarber. Awkward swing. He misses. It's weird, right? Schwarber today struck out in the first. Pop up in the third. Burns out of the stretch. His pitch. That's a foul ball out of play.
1: Well, maybe just seeing some pitches and getting on base changed the fortunes for Harper. He is really scuffling right now. He's 4 for his last 27 at the plate.
0: And still no hits against these Reds this year. 0-2 count to Schwarber. Burns rocks and fires, ripped down the first baseline, but foul. Chase Burns, Scott had mentioned he's made a quick trip to get up here. First round pick in 2024. He had a tough sophomore season at Tennessee, so he moved and went to Wake Forest. When he was at Tennessee, they actually moved him his sophomore year to the bullpen. That team went to the College World Series, but I don't think he was very happy about that, so he transferred to Wake Forest, where he just happened to go 10-1 with a 2.7 ERA his junior season. 0-2 pitch to Kyle. That's inside for a ball. Good take. He actually was taken number 2 in the 2024 draft and was the second player of somebody who was born out of the country taken that year. The first pick was Travis Bazana from Australia. 1-2 pitch, fouled straight back.
1: Yeah, Burns was born in Naples, Italy. His parents were both in the U.S. Navy. But later settled in Tennessee, where Chase pretty much grew up.
0: 1-2 pitch to Kyle, that's high.
1: Reds are kind of moving around out there in their bullpen. The bullpen is kind of obscured from our view out in left center field. But 90 pitches so far for Burns. He's walked 5 batters.
0: How about his ball to strike ratio? 2-2 pitch. Popped up but out of play back here. That's going to go foul. Stays alive. 40 balls, I believe, and 51 strikes. It's not great for him. Kyle working the count here. It's 2-2, 7-2. Cincinnati's up. Runner on first base. That's Harper. The pitch. Fouled straight down. Foul ball. Yeah, when they drafted him, they didn't want him to pitch at all. So he didn't pitch at all in 2024 for the Reds. And then in 2025, he only made 13 minor league starts before they called him up in 2025. He went to A-ball, made 3 starts. They said, you're dominating. Let's move you up. Moved him up to Double-A. Was up there for 8 starts. You're dominating. Moved him up again. 2-2 count. Schwarber ready. Long set. Pitch. Misses in. Count now is full.
1: Again, there's a lot of game left here.
0: Yeah.
1: There's nobody out this fifth inning. Phillies are obviously down big. But the Reds bullpen has had all kinds of trouble, and Burns won't be in this game too much longer.
0: 3-2 count now to Schwarber. Harper, short lead. Big pitch, and he walks him.
1: They've got the lefty Brock Burke warming in the pen. And you've got 2 straight lefties still to go here. And you wonder if Terry Francona is getting to the end of the line. He'd love to see Burns get a win here.
0: That'll be Brandon Marsh now from the left side. There's nobody out. And now Trevino's going to walk out, slow walk out. He's going to slow roll this to his pitcher.
1: Terry has that fisherman's chair. It's like a boat fishing chair. You anchor to the bottom of your boat. Nice comfy seat.
0: I guess. Said hi to Terry. T- Terry managed, it was, what, 97, I think, in Philadelphia. And I was still there. I got to play under him. Really energetic guy, great manager. Learned a lot that first year. Terry did. All right, so I think we're ready to go here. Two guys on. There's Schwarber on first. Harper's on second. Nobody out. Score is 7-2 here, top of the fifth. To me, this is a big, big moment in the game for the Phillies to get right back in this. Burns is going to work out of the stretch. He checks the runner at second. Big kick and pitch, and that's a strike down the middle.
1: Might have been a little bit up, yeah.
0: Brandon walked in the first, base hit in the third. Burns at the belt. Rocks and fires, swing and fouled straight back. That ball was definitely out of the strike zone up high.
1: Yeah, that was higher than the previous one, which I also think was a little more borderline, but I think would have been a ball.
0: 0-2 count now. Marsh is battling. He's ready to go. Burns pitch. Misses high. Counts 1-2. Straight up, and Friedel is deep in center. A couple of steps back. Double play depth in the infield. De La Cruz is playing up the middle. He's right behind Bryce Harper, leading off at second base. Burns pitch. High fly ball towards center. And Friedel does take a couple of steps back, gets behind it. Harper tags. Harper's going to go ahead and go, but Friedel doesn't really throw it in that hard. So Harp gets to third base. Schwarber will stay. There'll be one out, first and third for the Phillies.
1: We'll now see if Stott can, he's had two really well hit balls today, but nothing to show for it. Last time up, Friedel robbed him of an extra base hit, a leaping grab at the wall to the right of straightaway center.
0: Two runners on first and third. Bryson Stott steps in from the left side. His first pitch, and he takes it for a strike. There is a gigantic hole on the left side of the infield between short and third. Part of that is Stewart has to play in. They're going to respect Bryson that he might bunt, and I can tell you he's not going to bunt, but it opens up that hole the other way. 0-1 count. Here's the pitch. Swing. Fouls it straight back. Bryson Stott came in today hitting .248 at 7 home runs. Schwarber, they're holding him on at first. Really no threat to steal there. Harp off at third. 0-2 pitch. Runs high. Ball. Count goes 1-2. They're going to push him here. What, is it 101 pitches now?
1: Yep.
0: One, two is the count. One out. Bryson Stott the hitter. The pitch, and he misses again up high. Count runs 2-2. Highest pitch count so far that I can see here is 105 pitches for Burns this year. He's pitched to 100 as well, so only twice has he gone this far in a game as far as pitch count. Counts even at 2. Pitch to Stott. Fly ball toward left field. Not hit too deep, but deep enough. Should score Harp on the tag. Lede gets behind it, and he's not even going to try. That will score the runner from third. Schwarber's going to stay at first base. So there's a run across. That helps for sure. You at least have to get that. That'll be an RBI sac fly. Score goes to 7-3 now. Two outs. Might not seem like it, but you're only here in the fifth inning. So every little run matters. Alec Bohm today grounded out in second, walked back in the fourth. Two outs, 7-3. Reds on top. Schwarber short lead. Pitch. It's a ball. On deck is Gabriel Rincones. Alec ready to go. The 1-0 pitch. That is right down the middle for a strike.
1: Well, if Rincones is up to bat in this inning, he's not going to face Chase Burns.
0: No.
1: This is the last batter, one way or the other.
0: 105 pitches for Burns. High leg kick. He fires. It's a rocket towards center, but right at T.J. Friedl. And that'll be the third out, and I'm sure that's it for Chase Burns. But the Phillies do get one back, so they are still in this game. We'll head to the middle of the fifth inning. They are down by four.
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0: Back here in Cincinnati, where the Reds are up 7-3. Bottom of the fifth inning, Spencer Steer will lead off. First pitch from Max Lazar, misses outside and low. First pitch ball. Spencer tonight struck out in the first, struck out again in the third. 238 hitter with 14 home runs, right-handed hitter. Lazar's pitch, ground ball up the middle, but Stott's playing pole. He goes to his right, strong throw across, and he pulls Harp off the bag just a little bit. Umpire calls him safe. Harp tried to stay on there, but this ball thrown from kind of the outfield grass, he had plenty of time, but pulled him off. It should be a base hit. And we're going to review it here. The Phillies are. They're going to take a look and see if Harp was able to keep just a little bit of that toe on there. And I think they might have an argument here.
12: Philadelphia's challenging a safe call at first base.
0: It's a high hopper up the middle, and Bryson Stott has to go to his right. He gets the big hop. And when he goes to plant the throw, he's a little off balance. Now the ball sails a little bit on Bryce, but he's able to stretch, and we'll see what happens here against Steer. Far tonight, Philadelphia has three hits. There's eight hits for Cincinnati. Of course, they had the big fourth inning. Big concert here tonight. John Party after the game.
1: It'll be a party, I guess.
0: A big country singer. You're not a huge country guy. I think you like all types of music, but I have no idea who he is. I'm sure I might know some of the songs. Seeing a replay here on our screen and up on the board. And, boy, I don't know there's enough to overturn it.
1: I mean, he definitely comes off the bag as he's falling forward, but...
0: Boy, that is really tough to see. Important, I think, here for Max Lazar, this would be a big out for him to keep the leadoff hitter off of base. They did a good job with that today until the fourth inning. They're really getting a good look at this, aren't they?
1: kind of getting to the point where you think you got to look this long. Maybe you're not able to overturn it.
0: Looks like we have a decision here. Marquez.
12: After review, the call stands. The runner is safe, and Philadelphia will lose their challenge.
0: And I think that's going to be a base hit.
8: Now batting for the rest.
0: Spencer Steer will be on first base. Spencer Steer, pretty out. Yoelvi Marte, right fielder, will be the hitter. Had the big home run to start things in the fourth. That was the first of the big inning there. Four home runs there. 7-3. Phil's down. Runner on first. Pitch. And that misses down and away. Phillies playing double play depth up the middle. Steer can steal the base when he wants to. Next pitch. And that's a strike on the inner half. Phillies this year, I believe I saw, Scott, that they are last in double plays turned in Major League Baseball. Now, there's a lot of factors in that. You got to have enough ground balls as well as make those turns. Counts even at one. Lazar's pitch. And that's outside for a ball. Counts 2-1, nobody out. Steer on first base. Marte, slight wiggle to his bat. It's up by his ear, hands held high. Pitch, that misses badly away. Count goes 3-1. Did you happen to see what Churio from the Brewers did yesterday against the Cardinals?
1: Batted left-handed or something?
0: So he's a right-handed hitter, and the game was out of hand in late, I don't know, extra innings, way late. 3-1 count. And this ball's hit to center field in the air. It's standing in the air. Crawford comes in, makes the catch. And Steer at first base will retreat. One out. Is that Jose Trevino? Yeah, so the game went into extra innings and got a little out of hand. And so the Cardinals brought in a position player to pitch. And he was dared to turn around and hit from the left side of the plate. So he came up and hit left-handed and hit the ball to the wall. Almost hit it out.
16: Wow.
0: And my first thought was not really a great one. Here's the first pitch. It's a breaking ball in the other half for a strike. I'm just wondering, like, is that kind of a show-up thing? Like,
1: you hey, man, you're going to put a position player on the mound? Whatever.
0: Fair game at that point?
1: Yeah, I mean, you're already making a joke out of it. Like, you can't sit on the whole – you can't stand on the ceremony of –
0: 0-1 pitch. That's low.
1: Oh, the integrity of the game or something like that. If you're going to throw
0: the
1: a position
0: The integrity is
1: player.
0: Already gone. It's out the window.
1: You put a position player on the mound. He doesn't know how to pitch. He's throwing the ball 30 miles an hour.
0: I don't know.
1: Lobbing it in there.
0: 1-1 count. Pitch from Lazar. Breaking ball misses up. All right, well, let me put it in this scenario. Same scenario. Guy on first base. Same thing. Can he steal? And you're losing by six runs in the 18th inning?
1: Well, I guess you can, but
0: is that
1: one, you should probably put one in his ear hole
0: well,
1: the next time. You know,
0: 2-1 count. The pitch, high fly ball toward right field. Crawford heading over. He does have room. And who's going to call it? There's a middle miscommunication. Crawford steps in front of Rincones and does make the play. Two outs.
1: I mean, is your point that he shouldn't have batted left-handed because it's disrespectful?
0: It's my point because he makes a bigger joke of it. Yeah, to make it
1: he makes a bigger joke
0: of
1: the game being out of hand.
0: Correct. Oh. I mean, the game's out. I don't like position players. Two outs here, by the way, in the bottom of the fifth inning. Edwin Arroyo is going to be the hitter. It's left-handed hitter, runner on first. First pitch, down for a ball. Yeah, I mean, there's just, I don't know, there's a limit to me where it becomes a little bit goofy. Now, I don't like the position player, but he's in there for a reason. He's in there to save his bullpen, to save the guys. And then you kind of go up there left-handed like that. I have a little problem. 1-0 pitch. It's a strike.
1: All right, so he goes up there left-handed. He can't hit left-handed. He's never hit left-handed. And you get a quick out because he can't hit.
0: I think that's even worse. You might as well just say,
1: well, then you just
0: I'm a strikeout.
1: All you care about is saving the bullpen. So you just save the bullpen because you got
0: one
1: easy
0: pitch
1: out.
0: Here. Foul straight back. Wait a minute now. Saving the bullpen seems like a noble thing to do for your team that matters. Like, he's going up there and like, whatever, this is ridiculous, and hits left-handed. that guy out there is like, it's different.
1: Well, I just think if you put a position player on the mound, you've told everybody the game's over.
0: Well, then they should just leave and walk off the field.
1: Absolutely they should.
0: Yes. 1-2 count, two outs. Fly ball towards center. Not hit too far. Crawford has a beat on it. He makes the play. There's three outs. A clean inning for Max Lazar. He does give up a base hit, but no runs. And this can certainly be something that we talk about at another time as we're headed to the sixth inning. And the Phils are down 7-3. It'll be Scott Fransky with play-by-play.
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0: Major League Baseball is taking over Philly with the game's biggest events. The action begins with the T-Mobile Home Run Derby on Netflix July 13th at 8 p.m. Then catch the 96th Major League Baseball All-Star Game presented by MasterCard July 14th at 8 p.m. on Fox. I'm thinking that it's a little busy back in Philadelphia right now.
1: Yeah.
0: Don't you think?
1: Probably. Yeah. I guess they've got some weather coming in tomorrow night.
0: Oh.
1: You know, they got, like, rehearsals and stuff. They got to get ready for all these events.
0: Oh.
1: Gabriel Rincones will lead off. He's going to do so against a lefty, Brock Burke. Comes on in replacing Chase Burns. The first pitch is in for a strike. Going back to your point, look, if you think it's a joke that the guy's hitting left-handed, if he's saying that the game is a joke, the 0-1 pitch, and that's in there for called strike. I believe you're saying the same thing by putting a position player in to hit. I don't think there's any difference at all. I think you're saying the same thing. This game is over. We have forfeited. And Garrett Stubbs is going to pitch. Swinging a foul ball back.
0: I just don't. I see them differently. I don't like the pitcher field player pitching at all. I wish that was gone. I wish it was a pitcher. But I see them differently. It'd be like the batter going up there and turning his helmet around and hitting like that. Then it becomes like a clown.
1: 0-2 is up and away. Fastball, 96 from Burke. Rincones tonight doubled off the wall in the second, led to the Phillies' two-run second inning. The 1-2 pitch, swing and a fly ball left field. Fairly deep. Marte has to go back a few steps. Pardon me. Boudet has to go back a few steps. He'll make the catch. And there's one away. Phillies don't go to Derek Hill there. I think mostly because they're figuring they'll see mostly righties the rest of the way through. And so they want to save the lefty power bat for a potential at-bat later. Phillies down by 4. 7-3 here in the sixth. The pitch to Crawford. He shortens to bunt, takes a strike. Burke has been one of their better relievers. It's been a tough go for the bullpen of the Reds, but he's 3-4 with a 2.98 ERA. He can get a little wild at times. 0-1. And that one's a strike called right down the middle. Burke ready, and the pitch. It's up high. One ball, two strikes. And the pitch. Crawford a swing and a miss. Fastball well out of the strike zone above the zone. And Crawford still remains susceptible to that, that's for sure. And that's so far above the zone.
0: Yeah, they're going to need better at-bats, too. Remember, it's only 7-3. It's four runs.
1: Right.
0: That's nothing. Not for this team.
1: Here's JT Realmuto, 0-for-1 tonight with a walk, and he takes the first pitch in for a strike. 0-1 the count. JT struck out looking in the second, did so with the runner at third base. The 0-1 is up high. That runner did end up scoring on a wild pitch by Burns. It didn't cost the Phillies too much. He walked in the fourth inning. He was left stranded when Sosa flied out. 1-1. Swung on. Hit high in the air. Left field. Pretty deep. Blade is back to the track. At the wall. Jumps. It's gone.
0: Yes.
1: And JT Realmuto turns around a fastball from the left-hander Brock Burke. And it's his seventh home run of the season. And the Phillies try to creep a little closer, as it's now a 7-4 ball game here in Cincinnati.
0: Just a jet stream here tonight. Balls are flying. I don't think JT absolutely crushed this ball. He only hit it 98.6 miles an hour. I know it's a lot of exit velocity stuff, but we just don't see a lot of carry with those. High fastball, though, and he gets the right spin on it. So that is three runs.
1: You, of all people, Stock, knows what it feels like to square up a golf ball, and that's what they're doing tonight.
0: They are.
1: Here's Sosa, and the pitch. He swings and grounds one foul down the third baseline. Fourth homer allowed this year by Burke. Seventh of the year hit by JT, his second of this road trip. Oh, one. Swung on, fouled away. Changed up on him. And it's 0-2. I'm with you. I did not think off the bat he got all of that.
0: JT was trotting. He knows his self.
1: The 0-2 pitch to Sosa. He rips it into left. There's a base hit. And a changeup up in the zone again. And on 0-2, hammers it for a single. And that'll put a man on for Bryce Harper.
0: Well, this Reds bullpen has been an issue, and it's been a big issue. And they just have not been able to get a lot of outs. Now, most of the time, it's been walks. The bullpen for the Reds leads baseball in the most walks. And here they're just giving up shots so far.
1: 7-4 ball game. Top of the sixth inning. De La Cruz shaded up the middle against Harper. The pitch, swing and a miss. Harper got a fastball, but it was up and away. Was a strike, but outer part of the plate. Harper 0-for-2 tonight with a walk and a run scored. 0-1 the count. And the pitch. And that's up and in. And the crowd, as they did in Washington that night, chanting overrated for Bryce Harper. Yeah. The Tarps off crew, wherever they are, they keep showing them on the scoreboard. Guys with the shirts off, they're way up in the left field in the grandstand. One ball, one strike. A look at first by Burke. Here's the pitch. And it's going to miss outside and low. Pretty good pitch. 2-1 now to Harper. Outfield shaded the other way against him. Burke with a pitch. And that's outside. And it's three balls and a strike. Schwarber on deck. If he bats in this inning, he would represent the tying run. Three and one to Harper. A look at first by Burke. Here's the pitch. Swing and a miss.
0: Good rip. I mean, 3-1, if you're going to let it go, you don't get cheated. And he's a very aggressive swinger. Everybody knows that. Got a fastball to hit.
1: Three balls, two strikes, two outs. Sosa will be off with a pitch. There he goes. And it's taken outside for ball four. They ask at third base on a possible check swing, but he didn't go around. And so there's a walk, the second of the night for Harper, and it brings up Kyle Schwarber, baseball's home run leader, who represents the tying run. Schwarber 1-for-5 lifetime against this lefty with three strikeouts. They'll play him to pull in the outfield. Big gap left center field for Schwarber. They play him to pull on the ground as well. Two outs, sixth inning. And the pitch. He takes. It's down and away for ball one. First pitch breaking ball. Reds with three lefties in their bullpen. They used the other two in the game last night. Burke the first one out tonight. One ball, no strikes. The pitch swung on, fouled back. Tried to get on top of that high fastball.
0: It's a good one. I mean, he's throwing 98, so he's got some giddy up to it. And that's exactly what they're hunting. They're hunting the fastball, which means sometimes you will expand the zone just a tad just to get on that pitch.
1: Schwarber, who had a big home run last night, the 1-1, and it's down and away. His 14th career home run in this ballpark. In 51 games here, he's got 14 homers and 34 runs batted in. He grew up watching the Reds. Still a large contingent of family and friends coming to see him play every time the Phillies roll through the Queen City. Two balls, one strike, the pitch, swing and a miss. Oh, he got a pitch to hit.
0: Burke just challenged him. Here you go. Do it again.
1: Sosa at second. Harper's at first. The count 2-2 on Schwarber. And the pitch. Swing and a miss. He got him with a breaking ball. And Schwarber down on strikes. And Burke survives the sixth inning. Gives up the home run to Romuto. Two hits total. Two men left. We'll go to the bottom of the sixth. It's 7-4 Cincinnati.
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0: Play your Chick-fil-A and nugget of the game. July 8th, 1924, the Phillies and Reds played a grueling 16-inning marathon that ended in a 1-1 tie. And that game was famously remembered for the Reds pitcher, believe it or not, Epa Rixley's masterful outing against the Philadelphia lineup. And it ended at 1-1, 1-1. How about that? That was a long time ago. That was your Chick-fil-A nugget of the game. Yesterday, we actually had a 20-inning game, back-to-back.
1: Here's T.J. Friedel against a new pitcher for the Phillies. It's Jose Alvarado, who takes over in the bottom of the sixth. His first pitch is in for a strike as Friedel shortens to bunt. Well, the Phillies tonight down 7-4. They've allowed five homers. They allowed four homers in an inning and back-to-back-to-back homers in that frame as the next pitch misses high. It's one ball, one strike. The man on deck started that run, De La Cruz, followed by Stewart, then Blade. All three homers given up by Tanner Banks. The 1-1 bounced in there over the shoe tops. Last Phillies pitcher to do that, Mick Abel. It wasn't that long ago. Last year to the Mets.
0: I remember that.
1: Gave up back-to-back-to-back homers to Lindor, Nimmo, and Soto against the Mets. 2-1 count, and Alvarado's pitch down and away.

Reds are getting lefty Caleb Ferguson up now. Friedel trying to get on against Alvarado. And the 3-1 pitch. That is going to miss for ball four. And Alvarado with a leadoff walk. The Phillies have had major bullpen issues since June 22nd. The Phillies bullpen with an ERA. This is going back to that series at Washington with an ERA of 6.33. Pitch. De La Cruz takes a strike. Now, if you remove the closer, Jolan Duran, from that equation, that ERA is 7.10. And an opponent's OPS of 9.45. 0-1 pitch. That's way inside.

0: 1-1. The pitch. Swing and a ground ball. Foul down the third baseline. De La Cruz tonight also has a double. That came off Alan Rangel in the third inning. So he had the double batting left-handed. A shot to the gap in right center. And he had the home run batting right-handed. Against lefties is where he has improved the most this season. He's taken a big step forward. His OPS over 1,000 against lefties. 1-2 pitch. That's down and in. Which, when you look at it in that context, makes you wonder why Tanner Banks was the choice with those particular hitters coming up. Not only De La Cruz, but the righty Stewart after it. Clearly, these are the two top hitters on the Reds club.
1: And I'm not sure you want Tanner on those guys.
0: 2-2, the count. And the pitch. That's down and in. Sinker. Well in off the plate. That'll run the count full.
1: Ellie De La Cruz, of course, a switch hitter. So he's had to learn how to work at this level. Because you have to work double if you're a switch hitter up here. You're always getting shorted. It took him a while to learn how to get his work in.
0: Payoff pitch. And it's down and in, ball four. Back-to-back walks.
1: That's frustrating.
0: Caleb Cotham is on his way out. As Alvarado has put himself into trouble. That is 5 walks issued by the Phillies pitchers, 7 walks issued by the Reds pitchers. It's just ugly.
1: All around.
0: I mean, let's not forget also the 6 home runs given up by the pitchers tonight.
1: Really sure what Caleb, you know, go out there and calm him down a little bit. I'm not sure what he directly said to Alvy. Knowing Alvy a little bit at times, you want to go out there and shake him to say, hey, get that ball in the zone, but I don't think he responds really well to that. Alvy's not that kind of guy, but he does need to be reminded to trust your stuff in the zone. It's that good stuff, trust it in there.
0: Stewart's got 2 homers tonight and a walk in the pitch. Swung on, hit in the air center field. He got it off the end of the bat. Crawford got a late break, comes in, makes the catch. And he's gone on 1 pitch. Now to bring up J.J. Bladé. Bladé, who hit the 3rd straight home run off of Tanner Banks. And it'll be interesting to see what the Phillies do with Tanner Banks. Pitch to Bladé, and that is in there for a called strike. He obviously was struggling, was optioned out, still has options remaining. Went down there, did not put up particularly good numbers in AAA when he was brought back. The 0-1 pitch on the way. It's up high. What was stated was, there was some defense behind him that wasn't the best. And
1: that was it?
0: Defense didn't really affect tonight's issue. One and one to count, the pitch. Down low.
1: Alvy's got to get in the zone here. You know, you get a visit from your pitching coach. He says, get in the zone. First pitch. He gets in there with Stewart. Fly ball. Great. Now all of a sudden he finds himself struggling to get back in there.
0: 2-1 pitch. And a ground ball up the middle. That's going to be a base hit. Coming around third is Friedel. He's going to score easily. Throw cut in the middle infield as De La Cruz gets to third. It's an RBI single for Bladé. His 2nd run batted in tonight. And just like that, the Reds get that run back. It's 8-4.
1: J.J. Bladé, the guy that has been all over this league. And as of late, this month, Sliminar Rincon is all of a sudden, he's starting to really hit. Really struggled the first 2 months, and badly. His OPS was 4. Found something.
0: bring up Eugenio Suarez. Eight-4 Reds lead in the pitch. And that's down and in. And Stock, you think back to when the Phillies arrived in Clearwater, how good they felt about their left-handed relief. The 1-0. And that's a called strike. They had Banks coming back. A really good season. They had Alvarado back. They had obviously dealt away Matt Strom. They picked up Kyle Backus. He's back in the minor leagues now. 1-1. And that is up high. Tim Mayza, who you might recall was kind of one of the last guys onto the roster to make the team. 2-1 count. Here's the pitch. And that's in there for a called strike. But the lefties have really let them down. I mean, Banks with an ERA over 7, Alvarado over 6, and Backus at AAA.
1: Yeah.
0: Two and two, the pitch. Swing and a miss.
1: Go.
0: They got him. As foul tipped it, but JT hung on to it. Suarez, I don't know what he was. He was kind of, maybe he was thought it might have hit the dirt.
1: That's what I think.
0: Yeah.
1: Yeah, I mean, coming out of spring training, if I remember right, wasn't the talk about the bullpen was stronger than last year's bullpen? And the year before that, that was almost the strength of the team. And I think it could be. You get everybody healthy, confident again. Alvarado needs to get right.
0: Here's Spencer Steer, and the pitch to Steer is inside for a ball.
1: Becomes difficult this stage of a game like this where you trade runs. It's so hard to get the runs for the Phils. They get one in the fifth and sixth, give one back. It needs to be a shutdown end of the game.
0: 1-0, and that is inside. Runners on the corners, two down, but a 2-0 count now for Steer. We told you he demolishes lefties. The pitch, and that one is upstairs. He has no command.
1: No.
0: Steer with an infield hit. He's 1-for-3. 3-0. And Alvarado deals, and the pitch is in for a strike.

0: 3-1. Runner going from first. The pitch is high. It's ball four. And the bases are loaded. With two down for Noel V. Marte.
1: There's nobody up for the Phils, right? Nobody warming up. I mean, it's Alvarado right now.
0: Pitch inning for Jose Alvarado. The pitch. And that one misses down and in. He has thrown.
2: Calls the ball, the catcher challenging.
0: And JT's trying to throw him a lifeline here, which I don't think is going to work. It is not going to work.
2: Calls confirmed. Philadelphia has one challenge remaining.
0: Marte, a homer his last time up. He put the Reds on top 3-2, and they haven't looked back. Here's the 1-0. And it's up and in. 2-0. He has thrown 18 balls and 10 strikes. Pitch. That's a strike.
1: Game slows down a little bit, doesn't it, when you can't throw a strike? Starts to get those guys that are playing behind him.
0: 2-1, swung on, hit deep down the line in left, hooking towards the pole. That is a fair ball. It's in play. It's going to score all three runs. Marte in the second with a double. Ball got away from JT. Marte will stay there after he cleans him off, hooking that ball down into the left field corner. And the Reds routing the Phillies now 11-4 here in the bottom of the sixth inning.
1: When you can't throw strikes and you're not able to get it over the, you know, over the zone right now, which he's not, the hitters get really, really comfortable. Yeah, that's exactly what happened there. And Spencer Steer on first base, who had a terrific jump from first, saw this the whole way, was never worried, was on his horse right out of the get-go.
0: Yeah, he knew that he was either going to be foul or it was going to be gone. Or it was going to be a base hit in the corner, but yeah. He knew Marsh wasn't going to get there. A four-run inning here for the Reds off of Alvarado. His ERA continues to climb as he misses inside with a sinker. And they're left with no choice. They've got to get Tim Meza up now in the bullpen. 1-0. And that's in there for a strike. And the Phillies offense has certainly had its fair share of ups and downs, but I don't think

0: What are you...
1: Wait a minute. Give me a minute. I'm organizing my thoughts. I'm adding.
0: Two balls, two strikes on Trevino. The pitch. Swing and a miss. Struck him out. Jose Alvarado with a disaster of a bottom of the sixth inning as the Reds score four times off him. Struggling to find the zone, the big left-hander, and we're going to the seventh. It's 11-4 Reds.
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0: Going to the seventh inning, the Phillies are down 11-4. This is the 24th time the Phillies have sent somebody to the mound not named Wheeler, Sanchez, Luzardo, or Nola. And in those 24 games, assuming they don't make a miraculous comeback tonight, they're going to fall to 5-19. Pitch is down and away. So obviously what I said about a fifth starter, that plays right into that stat. But right now I think bullpen has to be priority number one. 1-0. And that's inside. They just don't seem to have anybody, even if one of the regular, the big four, if you will, starters has an off night, and they're in a reasonably close game but trailing, they just don't seem to have guys that keep them in the games right now. So pitch is a strike called.
1: Yeah, and for how long had the Phillies pitchers and Aaron struggled a little bit now getting deep in the game, but the starters were going deep? But it's hard to count on that every single from year to year.
0: Ferguson, the 2-1 to Marsh, and a swing and a miss, cutter.
1: It's really important as a player that when you, one of your guns, whether it's Sanchez, let's say, or Wheeler, or whoever, when they exit a game and you see somebody come in from the pen, you want to have that feeling of, all right, we got this.
0: 2-2, and that's a called third strike outside corner. Marsh caught looking by Ferguson, one away.
1: I think right now, as guys are coming in for the pen, the players defensively feel it. They really do. And I'm not trying to get on the bullpen, but right now they're not pitching well collectively, except for maybe Duran in the very back. So when that comes in, you kind of start going, oh boy, here we go. And then as a player, you start to put pressure on yourself. You try to make big hits when you shouldn't be. All of that comes into play. Cyclical.
0: Here's Bryson Stott in the pitch. It's a breaking ball down and away. He just made that a triple?
1: Yep.

0: Why? 1-0. It's called strike.
1: Maybe because it didn't touch his glove, so they decided. Because that was the play that went under Gabriel's glove, correct? Was it that one?
0: Yeah. One, one. Up high. 2-1. I don't understand scorekeeping, I guess.
1: I just love your passion for it. Like, yeah.
0: 2-1. It's outside. This is the major leagues.
1: I know.
0: People should be expected to make certain plays.
1: Right.
0: People should be expected to bend over, put their glove down, and scoop a ball up, rolling on the grass. 3-1. And that's low. It's ball four.
1: And there are probably some people out there that are thinking to themselves, "What, you know, what? What's the big deal, Scott? What's the big deal?" Well, the big deal is that this is their careers, right? So you're talking about what happens to the pitchers, their ERAs, not to mention the fact that it ended up costing a run and so forth. There's a lot to it.
0: Well, and it doesn't. Jobs. Well, it turns out the error doesn't matter a hill of beans in the grand scheme of the earned runs. The error wouldn't have mattered at all.
1: That's what I'm talking about, but giving up the run. And the
0: here's Bohm, and he takes a strike call as De La Cruz ended up homering, so he's going to score whether he's at second or whether he's at first. But you got to have some kind of a standard to live by.
1: Oh, no. No. Not. It just moves.
0: 0-1. Swing and a high bouncer to third. Stewart has it to second. One on the first. Double play. 5-4-3, Bohm grounds into the inning, ending the double play. Phillies done in the seventh. Stretch time in Cincy. It's 11-1, Reds.
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1: Well, here we are at the bottom of the seventh inning. It's time for the PGW game summary. It's not pretty, folks. It's 11-4. Cincinnati's on top. They have 10 hits. Out of those 10 hits, they have 5 home runs. That's right, 5. 4 of those came in the fourth inning. That was a 5-run spot there. The Phillies did have 2 early runs. JT had a home run, but it's just kind of been struggling. 5 runs in the fourth for the Reds. 4 runs again in the sixth for the Reds. It's 11-4 at this point. And the Phillies just don't seem to have an answer. That's your PGW is fueling the future.
0: Well, Brad Keller is going to make his return to the mound here in an 11-4 ball game. Faces Edwin Arroyo, who's going to walk out of the box and take a look at the first pitch. Nothing and one the count. It's 11-4. And Keller just off the IL today, right into the action, gets a easy re-entry, and here he gets an easy two-hopper to first that Harper will field and flip to Keller. And there's a 3-1 put out. Obviously, the Phillies hoping for big things from Brad Keller, who was signed in the offseason. And tried to pitch, I guess, through an injury and little forearm issue, and maybe didn't speak up a whole lot about it. And finally, they sort of got clued in and shut it down. And he's back now. The pitch to Friedel is in for a strike.
1: Can't imagine having a forearm, like, you know, like if you're hit as an offensive player in the forearm, especially your throwing hand, your fingers and everything go dead, but that's for a couple of days.
0: A swing and a foul, back and out of play.
1: You know, if a pitcher gets it, and Keller, I go back and start thinking about some of his pitching. Everything was up, up, up. And I just don't know how you could pitch with any sort of a forearm nugget or whatever you might have in there. Hopefully it's gone. Instead, he feels great, ready to go.
0: No balls, two strikes on Friedel. Here's the pitch. And it missed outside. One ball, two strikes. He made two rehab appearances for AAA Lehigh Valley this past weekend. 1-2. Breaking ball down low. Arrived in Kansas City right at the end, and then followed the team here to Cincinnati. Wasn't active last night, but activated today. Phillies made two moves. Seth Johnson was optioned to AAA. 2-2 pitch. Swing and a miss. He got him. Changeup, and that was well out of the zone, but maybe moving and fooling him. And the other move, Alan Rondahel recalled, and Lou Trevino went on the IL with a back issue. Here's Ellie De La Cruz. He's been on base three times. Homer, a double, a walk, and three runs scored. And a swing and a miss. A late one at that, at a slider from Keller. 0-1. The windup and the pitch. That's up high. The Phillies feel like if Keller returns to what they hoped he would be, then they would, I think, tell you they feel pretty confident from the right side, the 1-1. And that one's inside, given Duran, Kirkering, Keller, and Bolin now, who's on a pretty good run.
1: Did the Phillies need three lefties in the pen?
0: 2-1, breaking ball. It's a strike. No, they need seven pitchers who can get outs. They've got four of them right now.
1: Would that include three lefties?
0: Doesn't have to. 2-2, breaking ball. Ooh, just missed down and away. I mean, obviously, they had their druthers. They'd have some lefties out there, but right now they just, you know, the matchups kind of fly them out the window. 3-2 pitch, that's outside. It's ball four. And we had another walk to the ledger here tonight. That's the seventh issued by Phillies pitching to go with eight issued by the Reds. 15 walks in the game. I'm going to bring up Sal Stewart. I'm not sure John Party signed up for this.
1: Right.
0: Pitch is hit on the off the end of the bat towards first. Harper goes over to field it. He'll take it himself to the bag, and that will do it. So a nice quiet inning with a two-out walk, nothing more. We'll go to the eighth. It's 11-4 Reds.
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0: Reds go to right-hander Rhett Lauder out of their bullpen. Relieving for the second time. He's made 13 starts. But Hunter Green is back now. Lauder works out of the pen. He faces Rincones, who goes after the first pitch and fouls it out of play. It's 11-4. Reds lead it. They had a 5-run fourth inning and a 4-run sixth inning. Most of the damage done against two of the lefties, Banks and Alvarado, the pitch. And Rincones takes a breaking ball that's in for a strike. Lauder came to the big leagues for the first time last year. 0-2. Swing and a miss. Breaking ball got him. And Rincones gone on three pitches. Had a 1.17 ERA last year. This year it's over five.
1: We're seeing quite a few of that. Guys that last year, I mean, I don't know, maybe it's ABS. Messing everybody up.
0: Here's Crawford. And he takes a curveball down low. Could it be tighter baseballs?
1: Could be a lot of things, yeah.
0: Yeah. 1-0. Outside. 2-0 the count. But I guess in reality, there's probably plenty of stories where somebody had a bad year last year and they're having a good year this year, right? Swinging a ground ball foul down the first baseline.
1: 100%. Yeah. I mean, I'm just thinking out of the box about a lot of this stuff. The ABS system, I don't think there's any doubt when the season is over and everything's done and they have time, they'll get all the stats and everything around ABS. I definitely think it has affected some of the pitchers for sure.
0: 2-1 is fouled out of play.
1: And I think it's affected a lot of the hitters in the sense of taking so many pitches now that are just off the plate that they used to swing at. Now, I don't know that I've seen a direct correlation in higher batting averages, of course.
0: 2-2 on the way. And it's swung on, chopped towards third. Stewart coming in, backhand pick, throw to first, not in time. And Crawford is going to beat it out. It'll be his second hit.
1: 20th infield single now for Justin Crawford.
0: Stewart coming in to get that, took the short hop on the backhand side, gave himself a little extra beat to throw it on the run, and the throw didn't quite have enough on it. Actually never fully got into the glove of Spencer Steer. Here's JT Realmuto on the pitch. Way outside, ball one. JT with a home run his last time up. Phillies had fallen behind 7-2. Got a run in the fifth. Got a run in the sixth. Closed the gap. Pitch is in for a strike. They had two on in that inning, but Schwarber struck out. And then the bottom of the sixth came around. Time called. And Alfonso Marquez tells Rhett Lauder, you got to give JT the proper amount of time and make some eye contact while you're at it. 1-1 the count, the pitch. Fouled at the plate. Lauder came out of the bullpen on Saturday for the Reds, went three scoreless innings against Baltimore, gave up two hits and three walks, did not strike anybody out, but didn't allow an earned run either.
1: I'm just curious if this guy, this singer tonight, I mean, would all these people be staying here if it wasn't for him? With the score, what, 11-4?
0: And the game
1: no
0: 3
1: way.
0: Hours old.
1: Yeah.
0: Its pitch is fouled off, almost. I'm going to think not. That means John Party's got some fans.
1: Yeah.
0: It's going to be a party. Are you going to stay and watch it?
1: I'm going to stay and work. Greg Murphy and I. No, I'm not going to stay.
0: Here's the 1-2. And he fouls another one off.
1: We were here after the game last night. After the game, doing the post-game stuff. And right in the middle of it. And we're hot and heavy talking about the great game and everything. And two guys walk in and want to close the windows behind Greg. And we're like in the middle. He's in the middle of talking. And they got mad because they couldn't close the windows. I was like, hey, man.
0: We're on the air.
1: We're on the air. They stormed out.
0: 1-2 again. And a swing and a high bouncer towards third. Stewart coming in, gloves it, throws on the run to first. He'll get him this time. And to second goes Crawford.
1: Pretty good play again there by Stewart. This time he comes in a little bit harder and he gets it before it bounces. And that's the whole difference between that one and the one against Crawford.
0: Here's Sosa with two down and a runner at second, but he's down 11-4 in the eighth, the pitch. And it's taken, and it just missed. And Sosa has something to say to Marquez about Trevino. And now Marquez steps out. He's looking over at the Phillies bench, and I think they're saying he interfered?
1: Looks like it.
0: Phillies want to challenge, of course. They used their challenge, but
1: it's just like
0: Marquez is allowing
7: Philadelphia's challenging a call of no catcher's interference.
1: Wait, what? Catcher's interference, not no catcher's
0: well,
1: interference.
0: Well, Alfonso Marquez didn't say it was catcher's interference.
1: Well, he definitely hits the straps on the catcher's glove.
0: I mean, Sosa checked his swing. He didn't even swing.
1: Ball was in his glove, right, before? I don't know how late the swing has to be.
0: They've got the camera hooked up. The ESPN crew, it's hooked up on Marquez's mask. I mean, he definitely clipped the leather somewhere there on the mitt, but
1: the ball was in the glove before Edmundo's bat got close to hitting that glove. Huh.
0: So does that matter? If the catcher hits the bat, if the bat hits the catcher's mitt, it's...
1: After the fact. Or just any time during the swing?
0: I'm asking. Does it matter?
1: Yeah, it definitely matters on when, because you also can't like swing so late that you swing back and hit the catcher's glove. That's a little bit of a judgment call by the umpire. Does that make sense? Because you have to allow the catcher to reach and get the ball. So if your swing is way too late.
0: Well, while they do that, let's pause for station identification on the Phillies Radio Network.
8: 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Grove.
0: Really hoping we can come up with another eighth inning replay challenge kerfuffle like we had last night.
1: Oh my gosh, how about Bobby Dickerson?
0: It's 11-4. Bobby Dickerson likely on his way to getting a suspension of some kind for his outburst with the umpires yesterday. He was still pretty hot about it today. for a lot of different reasons, and a lot of chatter about that abandonment rule, whether it was or it wasn't abandonment. And it is funny how folks from one side of the booth can see it differently than somebody in a different booth.
1: There we go.
7: After review, the bat did hit the laces of the catcher's glove, therefore it's catcher's interference, and the batter will go to first base.
1: Okay.
0: How about that?
1: Yeah.
0: So it doesn't matter that the ball was already in his glove.
1: I think they're wrong. I'm telling you right now, because I don't know. I'm really anxious now. That's another rule. You got to be kidding me, because you can't just reach back as a hitter and whack his glove because he's reaching out to catch it. If there's a timing issue to it.
0: Yeah.
1: And he was so late.
0: Here's Harper. And the pitch to Bryce, he pops it up. Shallow center, coming on is Friedel. He's waiting. He's got it. And after all that, sides retired. No runs, one hit, one error, and two left. We'll go to the bottom of the eighth. It's 11-4, Reds.
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1: This copyrighted broadcast is presented by authority of the Philadelphia Phillies. It may not be reproduced or retransmitted in any form. The accounts and descriptions of this game may not be disseminated without the express written consent of the Phillies.
0: Tim Mazza will pitch in the bottom of the eighth for the Phils. Adding insult to injury here, the Phillies have to use an actual pitcher. They're only down seven.
1: Hey, on that interference,
0: What interference?
1: Catcher's interference on Sosa.
0: Not the interference at second last.
1: So to clarify that, and I should be really clear. If Sosa takes a normal swing, even if it's late, but it's normal to him, he doesn't reach back, anything like that, then technically it's still catcher's interference.
0: Gotcha.
1: But if the umpire deems him to reach back awkwardly.
0: Right, like if he did something.
1: Yeah.
0: Tried to do it intentionally.
1: That's right.
0: For instance.
1: That's right.
0: First pitch from Tim Mazza to J.J. Bleda is in for a strike. It's 0-1. Bleda with a home run tonight. He was the man who capped off the back-to-back-to-back homers for the Reds. As the pitch swung on a miss, all three given up by Tanner Banks. There were four in the inning. First time in 16 years that the Reds have hit four home runs in the same inning. That was the five-run fourth inning that broke this one open for the Reds. No balls, two strikes. Mazza kicks and deals. And the pitch is down low. Tomorrow for the Phillies, it'll be Jesus Luzardo on the mound. Brady Singer will go for Cincinnati. 1-2 pitch. And a ground ball hit to the right of second. It'll be scooped by Sosa ranging over. He'll throw to first in time. There's one away. Singer with a 3-8 record. 5.03 earned run average. Zardo, who's been just utterly dominant on the road all season, in particular lately, try to get the Phillies a series win tomorrow. Here's Suarez in the pitch to Eugenio. He's down and away for a ball.
1: Well, the other day they lost to Kansas City two games in a row. That was in July. Now in the month of June.
0: Next pitch swung on, fouled back.
1: In the month of June, I saw that the Phillies had only lost back-to-back games once the whole month. So tomorrow, if it ends like this tonight, tomorrow is a win day.
0: Okay.
1: Yep.
0: Pitches in for a called strike. Tomorrow is a win day, you say. Well, lately this every fifth day has been a lost day almost automatically. The pitch is a check swing strike called. Rafael Marchand is behind the plate catching for Real Muto. That'll bring up Spencer Steer. This will be the ninth straight time that the Phillies have lost with somebody other than those four guys on the mound.
1: It's not good.
0: And of the last 13, they will be 1-12. Pitch is a strike, 0-1 the count to Steer. I believe the last one they won was against the Reds. The first game of that series in May at CBP. 0-1. Swing and a miss. One thing I wanted to mention, and going back to that play last night, in talking with everybody downstairs, it seems like it's still incredibly confusing to everyone involved. Next pitch, down low. I'm not sure the umpires view it the same as the teams view it, not just the Phillies. The Reds keep saying, well, Ellie made an attempt for third base, which is, if you want to say that with a straight face, okay, I guess, give it a shot. Pitches down low. I didn't see it. Did you?
1: No.
0: Yeah. But that's how they view it. The Reds, I mean. 2-2 pitch. Swung on, hit well, right field. Going back, Rinconis. It's over his head and off the very top of the wall. Steer on his way towards second base. He'll slide in there with a double, just narrowly missing. Another homer for the Reds. It will settle for a double. Yeah, I don't buy it. You don't buy it. But again, I think there still needs to be some clarity, because again, it also doesn't seem as though the aspect of what's challengeable because of abandonment. This is a specific rule that was added for replay situations and for force outs at second base and third base. So I don't think we've heard the last of that.
1: I hope not.
0: Topic. Here's Noelvi Marte. He takes down low.
1: Well, I was telling you earlier, and that was when I was in Tampa. I think it was the second, third game ever in 1998, ever. Frank Thomas hit a home run that hit one of the catwalks down there in the trop.
0: 1-0, swing and a miss.
1: And it hit the lower catwalk and went foul, was called a foul ball. It was clearly going to be a home run. The next day, it took them 24 hours to change the rule. Everybody knew. It was very clear. Done. Today, we were all down there, and I still have no clue what the rule is on that.
0: 1-1. And it's inside. And you talked to Don Mattingly, and he talked to Michael Hill with Major League Baseball and mentioned that today. And Michael Hill and he have a longstanding relationship, their time together with the Marlins. And I don't think that Don Mattingly came out of it with all that much more of a clear picture of what to how to interpret the rule the next time it comes up. Here's a swing and a miss.
1: But that's what's crazy to me is at the end of the year, we talk about it all the time, teams miss the playoffs by a game. It could be a playoff, whatever it is. Then why wait? It needs to happen by today. League-wide, should have been put out. Everybody knows exactly how that rule is, because that's going to be costly if it happens again.
0: 2-2 to Marte, the pitch. Swing and a foul. Marte's had a big game. Homered leading off the fourth inning, which put the Reds in front, as it turns out, to stay. He had a three-run double off of Alvarado in the sixth inning. He came into the game with 5 homers and 9 RBI. He actually had 9 extra base hits and 9 RBI. He swings and fouls one back and out of play. In 112 at-bats, he had driven in 9 runs. Well, tonight, he's got a homer and a double and 4 RBI. Big game for him. 2-2. Down low. And he's got another RBI chance here. Braves beat the Pirates, so the Phillies would fall once again to 3 back in the East. 3-0. Atlanta wins that one in Pittsburgh. Count full. Here's the pitch. And a swing and a miss. He struck him out. Tim Mesa with a scoreless bottom of the eighth. 1 hit, 1 left. We'll go to the ninth. It's 11-4 Reds.
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0: Now we go to the ninth inning. And the Phillies down 11-4. Kyle Schwarber will lead off here in the ninth for the Phillies. Schwarber 0-3 with a walk and a pair of strikeouts tonight. Rhett Lauder is still on the mound. First pitch here is a breaking ball. That's down low. 1 ball and no strikes. Did you purchase any $400 glasses of bourbon last night?
1: No.
0: Okay.
1: No.
0: 1-0 pitch. Fouled off. Are you going to tonight?
1: No.
0: Oh.
1: No.
0: I just want to know where I should be.
1: I didn't say, I don't drink bourbon.
0: 1-1 is down low. Yeah.
1: So you didn't ask the right question.
0: Are you going to buy a $400 glass of wine tonight?
1: Well, wait a minute. Let's see if I get Murph to do it.
0: 2-1. And Schwarber takes a strike. just stay for the concert.
1: We walked back last night.
0: There's a swing and a high drive deep right field. That's on its way. That's number 32 for Schwarber. A bomb way up into the seats and right. It's another Cincinnati blast for Schwarber. And it's 11-5 now here in the ninth inning. That got out quick.
1: Just, I mean, it's great for Kyle. It just doesn't quite mean as much, right? When you're,
0: what's that?
1: Doesn't mean as much when you're getting crushed. I'm happy for Kyle.
0: Well, no, it doesn't. But
1: it's good that he just continue.
0: It certainly would have meant more if he did it in his last at bat with two on in a three-run game. Here's Brandon Marsh. Nevertheless, as Marsh takes the first pitch down low. Reds hitters saw 175 pitches in eight innings from the Phillies tonight.
1: Ooh.
0: 1-0. Marsh takes. That's a strike.
1: It's only an average of almost 22 an inning.
0: That's not terrible, right?
1: It's not very good.
0: It's not going to get the job done. Here's the 1-1. It's outside. So you were saying you and Murph walked back. What's that, about 30 minutes?
1: It is almost a mile on the nose. Now, typically, that would be probably about 30. With Greg, you got to cut that down. That guy's a fast walker. There's a college gate involved.
0: Pitches down and in.
1: I don't know if he was any good at college, but he could sure walk around that campus really fast.
0: Yeah.
1: But it was warm. But yeah, we just hoofed it back.
0: You know, the team provides a bus.
1: Yeah.
0: It leaves right from the stadium. 3-1, it's hit sharply to second. Arroyo flags it, spins, throws. He got him. Nice play by Edwin Arroyo. One away in the ninth.
1: Did you know Arroyo when he was...
0: I did not. I just met him today.
1: He was drafted as a switch hitter and a switch thrower.
0: Oh, yeah?
1: He was one of those guys that could throw both ways. Now, he doesn't do it now, but he used to pitch a little bit, so he would pitch left-handed and right-handed.
0: Here's Stott, and the pitch. Stott takes. That's in for a strike.
1: Not sure I could get any bourbon by the time I get back. I don't know how they throw them.
0: The pitch. Swing and a miss. That's why Murph learned to walk so fast.
1: Oh.
0: Doing all these post-game shows. He's like, wow, that thing is closing soon. Oh, 2. Fouled away. You know, we always get on the bus going to the game. Murph always stops by the bar at the hotel.
1: Is
0: going
1: that what
0: to
1: he's...
0: the game.
1: Oh.
0: Yeah. It's not to have a drink. It's to ask when they close.
1: Is that what it is?
0: 0-2. And that's up and away. 1-2.
1: Will you leave... I mean, you work your tail off, and then you're out and can sometimes or usually make that first early family bus. The next bus is usually pretty full.
0: 1-2, that's inside.
1: And so sometimes to ease the grind of that full bus, be considerate, we'll either walk or take a car or something like that.
0: Well, we used to stay right up 3 blocks.
1: Yeah, that was nice.
0: It was always a walk situation. 2-2. Swing and a miss. And Stott goes down on strikes. There's 2 outs. This feels like this last 10-day stretch or so, sort of a one step forward, one step back here for the Phillies. 2 step forward, 2 step back.
1: A little bit, and I would definitely say that the guys are in a point where they're leaning on those top 3 pitchers. And even Aaron, top 4. I mean,
0: here's Bohm. And the pitch to Bohm is fouled off. Well, tomorrow they'll have one of those top 3. The All-Star Luzardo on the mound. 7:10 start, 6:35 for our pregame show.
1: Super happy for him, by the way. Pitched well.
0: Louder with the 0-1. And it's hit sharply past Arroyo. Went diving for it, couldn't get it. And so Alec Bohm with a two-out single here in the ninth extends the game. The Phillies down 11-5, and that'll bring up Rinconas. Out-of-town scores brought to you, as always, by Oliver Heating, Cooling, Plumbing, and Electrical. You'll feel the difference. Louder with the first pitch to Rinconas, and it's in for a strike. And he asks for a challenge.
7: Calls a strike, the batter's challenge.
1: I mean, if he goes deep here.
0: Yeah.
1: Let's think about this.
0: It is a high.
1: Yeah. Yeah.
7: Calls overturns the ball.
1: Then the rookies have hit for the cycle.
0: Oh, you got what you looked
1: yeah.
0: for? Yeah. Okay.
1: We just need the home run right here. I mean, this.
0: It's all set up for you, Stock.
1: The home run. We might get some bourbon.
0: 1-0. And it's a dribbler to the right of the mound. Gloved by Louder.
1: Keep going.
0: He's left it to first. And that's the ballgame. Well, the Reds ride a big homer night to victory here in Game 2 over the Phils. Five total homers, four of them in one inning, three back-to-back-to-back. And Cincinnati in a rout, beating the Phils 11-5.
1: Tough game. They were just here against Kansas City. And they're right back at it, but this is a tough one. It was a bullpen game. I can't say anybody threw well. And against Chase Burns, I mean, the Phils put up some runs, some early runs. I think they had three against him. And that's all you're going to really get against a guy like that. So you have to have better pitching. Didn't have it tonight. Again, keep going. Get it back tomorrow.
0: Yeah, quite honestly, if you get five runs on a night that Chase Burns is on the mound, you've done your job, I think, as an offense.
1: Correct.
0: But the Phillies pitching unable to hold down the Reds tonight. 11-5 the final. We'll have the totals for you right after this.
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0: Rincones will score. Crawford off to the races. He's around second. He's heading for third, and he'll be in there with a slide. And he used his Blue Jay slider to get him out there.
1: Marsh going back hard to the track. Looking up, and it's gone. Goes with Rincones, and this ball is out of here. Second home run of the inning for the Reds. That's a two-run shot. The Reds are going to jump up 5-2. De La Cruz gets around third. He does a stupid little dance. Another high fly ball toward right. Rincones going back. Guess what, folks? That's the third home run of the inning. Uh-oh. Yeah, it's gone. That one's 10 rows back. The fourth home run of the inning. And the third home run in a row for the Reds and against Tanner Banks.
0: Those are your sounds of the game. Four home run inning in that fourth inning for the Reds. First time they've hit four homers in an inning since the 2010 season, long time ago. And it leads the Reds to an 11-5 win over the Phillies tonight. Here are the totals for the Phils. 5 runs, 8 hits, no errors, 10 men left on base. For the Reds, it was 11 runs on 11 hits, 1 error, 7 left. Burns, the winner, he was able to grind through 5 innings despite issuing 6 walks. He gave up just 3 runs, but Burns gets the win. He's now 11-1, first starter in the league to get to 11 wins. Alan Ronhell takes the loss. He's 0-2, no save in the game. It took 3 hours and 10 really crisp minutes in front of 33,039 here tonight, many of whom have stuck around waiting for a post-game concert here at Great American Ballpark. Phillies will be back here tomorrow night at 7:10 to close out the series. Jesus Luzardo on the mound going for his 8th win. The newly named All-Star Jesus Luzardo. He'll be opposed by Brady Singer, who's 3-8 with a 5.03 earned run average. Pre-game for that begins at 6:35. Stay tuned now. The post-game show is coming your way next. Greg Murphy's got another edition of Phillies Playback queued up for you now with the highlights, a recap, analysis, scores, and more all still to come on tonight's post-game show. 11-5, Reds win it. For our engineer here in Cincinnati, Dave Abbott, for Luke Nichols Engineering back in our studios with some help from Vonnie Hanamirian. And for Kevin Stocker, I'm Scott Fransky saying thanks for listening. And stay tuned. The postgame show is next here on the Phillies Radio Network.
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31: And a swing and a drive, deep left field. 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
2: Well, all those good feels from a night ago here in Cincinnati kind of blown into the Cincinnati night tonight. Another rough outing for the bullpen and a game that was in reach suddenly no longer in reach, a blowout, and it's another loss for the Phillies on this road trip. Hi, everyone. Welcome into Phillies Playback. I'm Greg Murphy here in Cincinnati, Great American Ballpark, here with you. Phillies now 2-3 on this road trip, having lost two in Kansas City, now splitting the first two games here in Cincinnati. The long ball was definitely an issue in this one. And once again, the Phillies unable to keep a game where it was because the bullpen unable to settle things in. Allen Rangel got the start. He

0: We welcome you back in, having just called the game here with Scott Fransky, and it's an issue, and there's no getting around it. The lack of anyone stepping up in that role to try and stem the tide, if you will, is really starting to rear its ugly head.
1: It is. I start thinking about, okay, fifth starter, what do you want out of that spot? And four or five innings. I don't know. Ron Hill was okay to me. I mean, he some walks and that sort of thing. But the problem right now, I mean, there's lots of problems. You could always point to problems, and there's a lot of positives too. The issue, though, is if Ron Hill's only going to go four innings, you have to span this big gap. That's the issue. Yeah. Who spans the gap? And clearly, I mean, Lazard tonight was good. But other than that, your guys that you count on, terrible.
0: Yeah.
1: They're just giving it up, and they're giving it up in such a big way, it's almost impossible to recover. A little spoiled in Washington when they had all those wins late, right? And they're, I mean, a little bit lucky too, but that's an issue, that middle spot. It's helpful that Keller's back, but
0: And Keller looked healthy, and he looked good. That was good to see. Alvarado, though, struggled. Tanner Banks struggled. It's a concern for sure. And you have to think, and you can speak to this certainly better than most of us having played the game, you know, when that feeling starts to creep in that, here we go again kind of thing, you know, we're unable to find somebody to shut something down or keep us in a game, it can affect right across the board. And I think we're seeing a little bit of that. I don't want to make too much of it, but I do think that the energy level dipped after that second ball left the ballpark when Tanner Banks was in the game, and they never really recovered from that.
1: I would agree with that. I would agree with that. And so you think of it as your starters every fifth day, right? And so it's kind of the same with the players. You definitely, because remember, you don't get to, I don't know if this will sound weird, but you don't get to pick the guys you're with, but you're with them every day.
0: Yep.
1: Every day, all season long. You get to know them in and out. You get to know their actions. So if a guy goes out there and all of a sudden the guys behind him can tell if you have it or not. Well, right now, it comes along that fifth day bullpen game. The reality of it is there's a little bit of a morale check. Now, the guys are going to come out and play hard and do their work. It just as soon as you give up a couple of runs, you have that feeling of here we go again.
0: Yeah, it's human nature. It's hard to fight against that. It really is. I'm not pointing fingers. I'm not saying that these guys should be better. It's hard. You know, I think we feel it in the booth sometimes. You know, it's like,
1: It's that gap on the fifth starter, four-inning starter, and then there's like four innings they got to fill, three innings, and they're
0: it's
1: just
0: been
1: giving
0: a challenge.
1: It up.
0: Yeah, it's been a challenge. Well, the numbers speak for themselves. As I said, 5-4, 5-19 in those 24 games, 9 straight, 12 of their last 13 in that situation they have lost. All right, let's take a listen to the audio highlights because the Phillies did get out to the early lead in this one. It was a couple of guys at the bottom of the order getting things started with one out in the top of the second inning. Gabriel Rincones Jr. has been swinging the bat much better of late. He would double, and that brought Justin Crawford to the plate.
2: And the pitch to Crawford. He rips one. It is fair down the first baseline and headed for the corner. Rincones will score. Crawford off to the races. He's around second. He's heading for third, and he'll be in there with a slide. It's an RBI triple, and back-to-back rookies with extra base hits give the Phillies a 1-0 lead.
1: That's cool. The rookies provide the energy. I think Justin Crawford, we can get to Rincones too. He's been really good in July. He's really got his swing looks good. I think he's been on the barrel better. And Justin, you know, he started up really high energy, went through a lull, and now he's back and he's competing. And that's the kind of energy you want to see from Justin. I think the two of them have been – Justin has been – good to me. I think Rincones is coming.
0: Hey, rookie year is batting .262 here as we head into the All-Star break.
1: Okay.
0: I think if you would have said, hey, if Justin can bat somewhere between .260 and .270, you'll take that, especially the bulk of it down at the bottom of the lineup. It's been good to see. I would agree with you. All right, so at that point, it was 1-0 Phillies. They would score again on a wild pitch in that inning to make it 2-0, and they had the early lead, but it didn't last long. In the third, the Reds would finally get on the board. Second time around with Alan Ronhell, the leadoff guy, Ellie De La Cruz, would double with one out in the top of the third, and that brought Sal Stewart to the plate.
2: The payoff pitch swung on, hit high in the air, right field and deep. Rincones back at the track, at the wall, out of room. Well, the ABS challenge hurts the Phillies in another way.

0: is a home run for Stewart, a two-run shot that ties the game. Probably wishing he walked right now.
1: It's actually a really good swing. I didn't think it was that bad of a pitch. Now, yesterday, so Sal Stewart there, and I didn't think it was that bad of a pitch. It was down and away. The thing about Sal Stewart, and remember, he is an all-star, good swinger. Mm-hmm. Out of his home runs, a majority of them are the opposite way. If that's the case, and I don't know what the scouting report is in, but when I look at his spray chart, I'm like, let's bust him in, right? Let's bust him in.
2: Makes sense.
1: And he went down and away, and that's where he can really hit. It was a terrific swing on that ball, and it carried.
3: Yeah, and he's a big, strong man, and he was able to hit it a long way, the opposite way. You guys were talking about the ABS challenge. He had been called out. It was a called strike. Then he tapped his helmet, the hitter,
1: that's right.
3: Sal Stewart, and it turned out it was a ball, so it made it 3-2, and then he hit the next pitch out.
1: I thought he walked.
3: No.
1: And then we challenged.
3: Oh, that's right. It was that way.
1: He walked, we challenged, brought him back in. And
3: regardless, it didn't work out for us. That's the bottom line. Fair. All right, so that made it 2-2 at that point. Brand new ball game in the fourth inning. Ron Hell's still in there, and the leadoff batter in the fourth was Noelvi Marte.
1: The 0-2, change up, high toward left field. Marsh going back hard to the track, looking up, and it's gone. It's like he hung him a change up. That's exactly what it was. That's the second one that he left one. He left one up to De La Cruz earlier. He hit a double. This one gets out of the ballpark. And the Reds jump up just like that, 3-2.
3: 3-2 at that point. It would end the day for Ron Hell. He faced one more batter, and that was it. Then in came Tanner Banks. First batter he faced was Edwin Arroyo. He would double off of Banks. He'd then get a ground out for the second out of the inning, but then top of the order again, and this time L.A. De La Cruz hits it over the wall.
1: 1-1 count. Tanner's pitch. Oh, it's hit hard toward right field in the air. Back goes McCones, and this ball is out of here. Second home run of the inning for the Reds. That's a two-run shot. The Reds are going to jump up 5-2.
3: 5-2 at that point. The next batter was Sal Stewart. He would homer, and that was back-to-back home runs for the Cincinnati Reds. But believe it or not, they weren't done. They were putting Kevin Stocker's home run call to work. And the next batter, J.J. Blede.
1: Next pitch. Uh-oh. Ball's hit high to right. Uh-oh. Yeah, it's gone. That one's 10 rows back. That's the fourth home run of the inning and the third home run in a row for the Reds and against Tanner Banks.
3: Back-to-back-to-back home runs, and I think you described it perfectly. Uh-oh.
1: Yeah, right. I'm putting it to test, but it's the test was with Tanner Banks, and those are the middle innings where it's a struggle. Now, Tanner Banks last year had a really good year for Tanner. Now, I don't know, and maybe this is a discussion we have one day, is about the ABS with Tanner, because, you know, he's not able to get that slider on the outside corner, and no one's chasing it, no one's swinging it, he's not getting it down there, so then he's forced to throw the fastball, and it's just hanging up in the zone, and it's really batting practice right now for guys. And so Tanner needs to be better, and I don't know what happened or where he has gone, but that kind of inning right there, unfortunately, on this team, can't happen. It just can't happen. That can't happen.
3: Yeah,
1: and it's against this team.
3: It's in the fourth inning too. So your point, they had so much to cover, and then you give up the four in the fourth. Phillies would get one back in the fifth and one back in the sixth to make it a ball game. It was 7-4 at that point, but then in the sixth inning, Jose Alvarado comes in and it got worse. A walk, a base hit, another walk, and a double. Four runs across in the sixth inning, all on Alvarado, game out of reach. Phillies would get a home run late from Kyle Schwarber, his 32nd of the year, but it didn't matter. 11-5 was the final, and the Phillies dropped this second game here in Cincinnati. So they're going to try and win a series tomorrow. We talk about that an awful lot. You win that first game, you feel pretty good about your chances of winning a series, but we saw what happened in Kansas City, two straight losses to a bad Kansas City team. And this Cincinnati team, they have some talent, and we saw a good pitcher today, but the Phillies were able to put some good swings on Chase Burns. But this is not a good team, and they have not been playing good baseball. Phillies, this part of the schedule, they're supposed to make some hay, and right now they're kind of just treading water.
1: Well, that's fair. I think that's how you said treading water. It's really a charge into the All-Star break. And so one of the challenges when you go on a long road trip, and I think it's awful they have to do a 9-gamer before the All-Star break. No team wants that. No manager wants to deal with that because the guys, again, you said it earlier, human nature, they're pooped. They're getting tired. It's part of the game. You start looking ahead to that, I'm going to get some days off. Well, some are, not six of them, but some of them are going to get a day off. And you start to kind of peek ahead. You try not to, but it just happens. So you have to fight it. You try to get through it. But you certainly have to play, you know, better defense. Now, Trey Turner didn't play tonight, and I think that affects the lineup a little bit. You know, Harp was at the top. I don't know that he's going to be there long. You know, get Turner back in there. But like you said, you know, it's a charge now. You got to grind to the end, and you'll get your rest in a couple of days.
3: Yeah. Harper 0 for 3 at the top of the lineup, but he did walk twice and scored a run. That was good to see. We mentioned Schwarber with the home run. Marsh had a base hit. But all in all, pretty quiet night for the Phils offense as well. So they end up losing game 2 here in Cincinnati. And like I said, we'll turn our focus tomorrow. Jesus Luzardo on the mound for the Phils as they try to win a series. Still have 3 more after that on the road before the All-Star break. Kevin Stocker, thank you very much. Take a quick break here on the show. When we come back, I'll get you some out-of-town scores, and we'll put a wrap on this Phillies playback here in Cincinnati. So stay with us on the Phillies Radio Network.
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3: Welcome back to Phillies Playback here in Cincinnati. For every Phillies home run hit this season, Hatfield Quality Meats is donating 100 pounds of food to fill abundance. Well, the Phillies did get a pair of home runs today. One off the bat of JT Realmuto, his 7th of the year. Kyle Schwarber hit number 32 as well. So that means 200 pounds of food to fill abundance, courtesy of Hatfield Quality Meats. But it wasn't enough. It was 5 runs on 8 hits, no errors for the Phils. 11 runs on 11 hits, 1 error for Cincinnati here tonight. The win goes to Chase Burns. He is now 11-1 on the season. Ron Hell takes the loss. He is 0-2, no save in the game. It took 3 hours and 10 minutes to play in front of 33,089 at the Great American Ballpark here tonight. All right, elsewhere, the Braves winners tonight, 3-0 over the Pirates, as they are able to kind of keep pace and get their 53rd win of the season. They are now 3 games ahead of the Phillies in the National League East, and the Phils have company in second place because the Marlins also winners tonight. They beat the Mariners 2-0 down in South Florida. Kyle Stowers hit a solo home run in that win, and they now have the same record as the Phils, 51-42, and are 3 games back of Atlanta in the National League East. The Nationals also winners tonight, 8-2 over the Astros, and the Mets winners as well, 6-2 over the Royals. So only the Phillies lost tonight here in the National League East. All right, we'll take another quick break here on the show. When we come back, we'll put a wrap on Phillies playback here on this Wednesday night. So stay with us on the Phillies Radio Network.
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3: Welcome back to the Great American Ballpark. I'm Greg Murphy. Phillies lose tonight here to the Cincinnati Reds. For every Phillies run scored this year, Philadelphia Insurance Companies is donating $100 to Phillies charities. Tonight, the Phillies scored 5 runs, so that means Philadelphia Insurance Companies donating $500 to Phillies charities. One last chance against the Cincinnati Reds here tomorrow. That next game is at 7:10 tomorrow night, which means we will be on the air at 6:35 with another edition of Phillies on Deck presented by the Score Bet. But that is going to do it for here tonight. Phillies lose it 11-5. Our thanks to Dave Abbott, engineering in our booth. It was Luke Nichols and Vani Hanamurian back in our studios. And I'm Greg Murphy saying thanks for listening, and I will talk to you tomorrow right here on the Phillies Radio Network.
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1: You know, as soon as I started hearing songs from Paradise Theater, I couldn't wait to get the album and ended up getting it on CD, and I still have it. That was back in the days when we didn't know what CDs were, and they said, they'll be great forever, they'll sound great as long as you take care of them, and doggone, they do. Too much time in my hands. It's Classic Rock. It's Eagle 107 in the Sunbury Motor Studio. Good morning, my friends. Happy Thursday with the clue for the backwards classic coming later in the hour. Steve Miller now and Eagle 107.

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0: Not to be confused with the Beatles song with a similar title. If you know, you know. Within you, without you. Okay. Anyway, it's you two and Eagle 107 here in the Sunbury Motor Studio. Well, can you believe it's July 9th? AccuWeather says we might see an afternoon thunderstorm, shifting clouds. We might be in the mid to upper 80s today. So, all right, what is today? It's National Sugar Cookie Day. Bake, decorate, and enjoy sugar cookies. That does not sound like a bad day. It's National Dimples Day. I have dimples. Yeah, I remember years ago a girl telling me how great my dimples were. It's also Call of the Horizon Day, which encourages setting goals and planning a journey toward an achievement that previously felt out of reach. So there you go. Enjoy a sugar cookie while looking at dimples in the mirror and do something you've never done. All right, on we go. We always do this. We play more classic rock. Aerosmith, Black Crowes, and Journey are all in the way.
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Jealousy, not necessarily the best look. That's all right. We know it's just a song. It's Eagle 107, and the classic rock continues on. Well, can you believe we're at Thursday already? That means, of course, the Backwards Classic is on the way. And we're coming up now on the end of the first half of the baseball season. Phillies tonight are taking on the Cincinnati Reds in Cincinnati for one more game. Coverage starts at 6:35. With thanks to Unleash Sports Cards, Dan Valeri Chiropractic Center, WNL Subaru, and Buffalo Wild Wings. 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
3: 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And we've got a party planned on July 22nd at the pavilion right there next to the Impulse. It always makes me want to ride the ride, and then my body says, you don't want to ride the ride. So you want to be at the party, fill out that good deed tracker. All the details, of course, like we said, on our website and Facebook page. And we thank Knoebels Amusement Resort, along with Danville Area Head Start and Pre-K, PA Collector Society, Greater Susquehanna Valley, YMCA, and Seals Grove Speedway. Celebrate Kids Month. Today is the day we do the Backwards Classic. It's Thursday, so are you ready for the clue for this week's song? Let's do it now. I realize you maybe aren't quite completely awake yet, so let's do that again. What song does this sound like? Keep that turning around in your mind a bit. I'll give you that clue again in a couple minutes. In the meantime, Steve Winwood will today is Call of the Horizon Day. Now take a chance, as it were. And Steve is on Eagle 107.

0: talking about, you know, the Who, Eagle 107, all the classic rock you need to wake up in the morning. And Rob here, news, sports, and AccuWeather at the top of the hour, coming up at 7 o'clock. And then we're right back into your classic rock. Hooray, woo-hoo, ha-ha. And, of course, today is the day for your backwards classic. Which, it's time again for the clue back-to-back. Here's the first of those backs. And the second of the backs. In other words, let's play the clue again. And keep thinking. We'll head back into classic rock again, but Allie's ready for news from WKOK.com next on the agenda.
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2: A second night of strikes in Iran. Good morning, I'm Ali Stevens with news from WKOK.com. The U.S. military launched a second night of strikes against Iranian targets late Wednesday, saying it was retaliating against Iran for attacking commercial ships earlier this week. They say they struck about 90 targets inside Iran during the second round of strikes. Tehran then said it targeted U.S. bases in Bahrain, Kuwait, and Qatar. A bridge replacement project is set to begin next week on New Columbia Road in White Deer Township. The bridge spans a tributary to Little Buffalo Creek at the intersection with Miller's Bottom Road. Beginning on Monday, New Columbia Road will be closed between Dyer Road and Miller's Bottom Road while they replace the existing structure with a new bridge. Detours for Miller's Bottom Road and New Columbia Road will be in place. The Daily Item reporting the Milton Borough Council voted to approve the police department's participation in the 287G program through the U.S. Immigration and Customs Enforcement. The newspaper reports it took Mayor Tom Aber's yes vote to get the five yes votes needed. Some members of the public asked for the vote to be tabled so the public could have another opportunity to voice their opinion. However, the vote moved forward and Milton's police participation in the ICE program was approved. Geisinger says it's expanding security entrance screenings at its hospitals. Starting Monday, the health system says everyone using public hospital entrances, including staff, patients, and visitors, will be screened. A spokesman says the screenings began in March at hospitals in Danville and Shamokin, and now they are moving to Jersey Shore and Bloomsburg. Find more news online at WKOK.com. I'm Ali Stevens reporting.
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4: We'll start with Little League softball this morning. District 13 in the 9-11 division in the championship. Snyder County beat Selins Grove 8-6. Major division, Minersville 12-1 over Selins Grove in 5. Section 3 junior division, West Branch 14, Troy 2-5. In the 8-10 softball Section 3 tournament, Tawanda 5-4 over Warrior Run. In baseball, District 13, 8-10. In the elimination bracket, Milton beats Shikellamy 12-2-4. In the winner's bracket, Selins Grove 11-5 over Lewisburg. And in District 13, Major division, the elimination bracket final, Southern Columbia beats Lewisburg 8-3. And the majors on Eagle 107, the Reds beat the Phillies 11-5. They hit four home runs in the fourth, Sal Stewart with two. Kyle Schwarber hits his 32nd for the Phils. The Cubs beat the Orioles 9-7. Pete Crow Armstrong with a pair of dingers. The Braves shut out the Pirates 3-0. Jarrett Jones for the Pirates had six perfect innings. The Braves score in the final two innings. Rays 3-0 over the Yankees, who have lost 11-13. The Nationals beat the Astros 8-2. C.J. Abrams, Luis Garcia Jr., each with their 20th home runs, and the Mets beat the Royals 6-2 after scoring five runs in the bottom of the eighth. 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
4: Hey, guess what? It's humid again today. Shifting clouds and sun, they say. Some fog this morning, maybe a shower this morning to a heavier thunderstorm this afternoon. The high is 85. We're partly cloudy and muggy and 67 tonight. Tomorrow, some clouds, some sun, Maybe a shower, maybe a heavy thunderstorm in the middle of the day. Humid again in 84, and still humid on Saturday, 86 with clouds and sun. A quick thunderstorm in the afternoon. AccuWeather details again on our way towards Sunbury celebration at eagle107.com.
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Well, good morning, gang. It's Eagle 107. Billy Joel, we're going to talk about when we get to Rock News. Nominated for 2 Emmy Awards. They'll be passed out September 14th. Sound editing kind of thing for the And So It Goes documentary. If you've seen it, then, okay, you know it was really good. So the Emmy Awards are I guess, well-deserved, right? So moving out, Anthony's song, I remember saying to a friend of mine in grade school, as I was just becoming a fan of Billy Joel, I asked what song that was, the one that goes, ack, ack, ack, ack, ack, ack. He said, oh, that's My Life. Yeah, he was wrong. AccuWeather. All right, humid today, 85 with clouds and sun, fog and a shower this morning, maybe a heavier thunderstorm this afternoon. Dottie Iris, he's ready to go. It's Eagle 107, helping you wake up on your Thursday, almost the week.

0: And again, the song makes me think of a fairly risque joke about dancing and tomatoes, if you know the joke I'm talking about. We're dancing in the moonlight with King Harvest. You've got the Rock and Roll Morning Show in the Sunbury Motor Studio. AccuWeather, again, first ingredient is humid, so yeah, it's going to be sticky. You can feel it here in the studio. The air conditioning is trying to kick in, but it's still fairly warm. 85 is the high. Maybe a shower and fog this morning, this afternoon. Good chance of a thunderstorm passing through. Of course, we hope it's not that way next Friday night. That's July 17th at the Williesport Crosscutters at Bowman Field, Seals Grove, Sunbury Nights. Going to be a great time. The Crosscutters actually wearing throwback Williesport Grace uniforms that night. 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Seals Grove Sunbury Night with the Crosscutters next Friday, a week from tomorrow. All right, so this is Backwards Classic Day. You ready? Okay, we've already played the clue for you a couple of times, but we haven't for a while. So let's get this back in the front of your mind again. All right, 8 seconds, come and gone, and that's it. We've already done it back-to-back. Now we need to move on. So let's do this. We'll take a time out and come back with the Stones. Actually, when we get to our rock history later on, a couple things with the Rolling Stones. Van Halen, Tom Petty, they're all coming up. The Rock and Roll Morning Show continues on Eagle 107.
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Okay, do you know someone named Jamie? And when we're talking about Jamie's crying, does she kind of like pop in your mind? All right, Van Halen, Eagle 107. Here's something to put in your mind. AccuWeather says humid through at least Saturday. Today, we could see some fog and a shower this morning. This afternoon, a heavier thunderstorm. 85 is the high. It's a good thing I mowed the grass yesterday. Let's just say it was really, really thick, like a jungle in the backyard. It looks a lot nicer now. Anyway, partly cloudy and humid in 67 tonight. 84 tomorrow. Still humid with a chance of a shower or thunderstorm Saturday. A little bit better. 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

0: All right, so the Rock and Roll Morning Show continues. You know, Celebrate Kids Month continues, too, with Knoebels. All right, yeah, ladies and gentlemen, do your kids between 5 and 12 have their Good Deed Tracker? 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Make sure it's filled out. Make sure your kids are doing great things for other people in your community, that kind of thing. Then get it back to us. We're probably about 30 official entries in now. We're going to get to 50 nifty kids to join us for our celebratory party on July 22nd at Knoebels. We're ready for it, along with Geisinger, Donald Heater Community Center, and Sealands Grove Speedway. Remember, you got to get the good deeds done and back to us ASAP for Celebrate Kids Month with Knoebels at Eagle 107. AccuWeather says we've got a humid day today. Some clouds, some sun, some fog, some showers this morning, maybe an afternoon thunder boomer. 85 today. And before we do rock history, again, today is Thursday, backwards classic day. Here's 8 seconds of a song played the other way. And again, it's just something to think about if you already know the answer. Well done. Yeah, we're going to move on now.
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0: July 9th is today, and we start in 1955 when Bill Haley and his Comets topped the Billboard singles chart with Rock Around the Clock, the first rock and roll song to reach number one. 1956, Dick Clark becomes the host of Bandstand, a local afternoon TV dance program in Philadelphia. Its success and Clark's industry savvy lands it on the ABC network just over a year later. 1964, The Animals' House of the Rising Sun hits number one in the UK, which topped the US charts 2 months later. 1968, The Doors perform in Dallas. Soul Kitchen opens the show, Light My Fire closes it, and during that song's extended instrumental, Jim Morrison jumps off stage and offers his microphone to audience members. Several people shout happily into it, but a policeman does not. Morrison then mocks the cop by mimicking being frisked. 71, Grand Funk Railroad plays Shea Stadium in a sold-out show with Humble Pie. In 72, Paul McCartney and Wings, traveling aboard their double-decker bus, begin a 26-stop European tour in France, McCartney's first time on the road since the end of the Beatles. In 76, Aerosmith's album called Rocks is certified platinum. In 1983, The Police's Every Breath You Take starts a 9-week run at number one on the pop chart. 1988, Steve Winwood's Roll With It enters the top 40. In 1990, Keith Richards' index finger becomes inflamed after a Rolling Stones concert in Glasgow, Scotland. A week of shows had to be postponed, the first time the group ever missed a booking due to an illness or injury. 1993, the Stones begin a month of recording sessions at Ron Wood's house in Ireland. 1995, the Grateful Dead play their final concert at Soldier Field in Chicago. A month later, Jerry Garcia will suffer a heart attack and then pass away while in drug rehab. In 2004, the Metallica documentary Some Kind of Monster opens in New York and L.A. And July 9th, 1988, Cheap Trick gets their only number one single as this song hits the top of the Billboard charts. Flames, it's the flame. It's from Lap of Luxury, Cheap Trick, Eagle 107, and the Rock and Roll Morning Show.

0: Yeah, I'm going to say it again. Back in 1993, when the Phillies went to the World Series as National League champions, that was one of the groups they loved to play in the locker room, especially Curt Schilling. You got Spin Doctors. I got to think of something good about the Phillies because they got hammered last night 11-5 by the Reds, and that's not good. They've got one more game tonight, the rubber game. Coverage starts at 6:35 tonight on Eagle 107. So, all right, AccuWeather, 85 and humid today. Watch out for some fog and a shower this morning, this afternoon, maybe a thunderstorm. Might even see some sunshine peeking through the clouds here and there. It's one of those hodgepodge kind of days. If you got something to do outside, go to eagle107.com, look at the weather map, and see if there's any rain in the area. All right, so birthdays on the celebrity side today. July 9th, celebrity birthdays include Fred Savage, the Wonder Years, that little boy from Wonder Years, and Princess Bride turns 50 today. 50. Courtney Love is 62. Jim Kerr from Simple Minds, who at one time was married to Chrissy Hynde. Jim turns 67 today. From Top Gun, Witness, Kelly McGillis is 69. This guy has a birthday today.
1: Ha ha ha!

0: even laughing, you can tell that's Tom Hanks. Tom turns 70 years young today. Jimmy Smits from L.A. Law, NYPD Blue, West Wing is 71. One of my favorite actors, Chris Cooper, who won the Oscar for Best Supporting Actor for Adaptation. He's 75 today. And thus endeth the birthday list. With news, sports, and AccuWeather next.
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0: You know the people behind the voices you hear every day on Eagle 107. 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
2: Fallen trooper is laid to rest. Good morning. I'm Allie Stevens with news from W.

0: WKOK.com. Funeral services were held yesterday for Pennsylvania State Trooper Michael Pahura Jr. at North Schuylkill Junior Senior High School in Ashland. State police say Trooper Pahura was killed while conducting a commercial vehicle inspection along Interstate 81 South. Police say a second commercial vehicle left the roadway, struck Trooper Pahura's patrol unit, hit the truck being inspected, and then struck Trooper Pahura. Both commercial vehicles caught fire after impact. In Montour County near Danville, PennDOT says westbound Route 54 drivers will not be able to access Route 642 West starting next week. That means motorists traveling from Danville towards Mooresburg or Lewisburg will have to take a detour. It's part of a $30 million Route 54 642 improvement project. Starting next week, PennDOT says westbound Route 54 traffic will be down to one lane and there won't be any left turns onto Route 642. A toddler discovered in a backyard pool in a Phoenix suburb in February was declared dead before being found breathing hours later in a room that serves as the hospital's morgue, according to recent police records. Two Gilbert police officers saw possible signs of life multiple times, but the child was still taken to the hospital's cold room. Police were notified that the child was indeed breathing and he was flown to another hospital. He survived and has been released. Bonnie Tyler, the Grammy-nominated Welsh pop star best known for singing Total Eclipse of the Heart in 1983, has died. She was 75. Tyler died unexpectedly at a hospital in Portugal. And Commonwealth University has launched a new online certificate program focused on artificial intelligence for professional practice. The university says a 12-credit program is designed for students and working professionals from any major or career background. Find more news online at WKOK.com. I'm Allie Stevens reporting.
1: Sports. 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
2: We'll start with Little League softball this morning. District 13 in the 9-11 division in the championship. Snyder County beat Selinsgrove Grove 8-6. Major division, Minersville 12-1 over Selinsgrove Grove in 5. Section 3 junior division, West Branch 14, Troy 2-5. In the 8-10 softball Section 3 tournament, Tawanda 5-4 over Warrior Run. In baseball, District 13, 8-10. In the elimination bracket, Milton beats Shikellamy 12-2-4. In the winner's bracket, Selinsgrove Grove 11-5 over Lewisburg. And in District 13, Major division, the elimination bracket final, Southern Columbia beats Lewisburg 8-3. And the majors on Eagle 107, the Reds beat the Phillies 11-5. They hit four home runs in the fourth, Sal Stewart with two. Kyle Schwarber hits his 32nd for the Phils. The Cubs beat the Orioles 9-7. Pete Crow Armstrong with a pair of dingers. The Braves shut out the Pirates 3-0. Jarrett Jones for the Pirates had six perfect innings. The Braves score in the final two innings. Rays 3-0 over the Yankees, who have lost 11 of 13. The Nationals beat the Astros 8-2. C.J. Abrams, Luis Garcia Jr., each with their 20th home runs. And the Mets beat the Royals 6-2 after scoring five runs in the bottom of the eighth. 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
3: Here's the Eagle 107 AccuWeather forecast.
2: About 85 this afternoon. It's going to be sticky with clouds and sun. Fog this morning. Maybe a heavy thunderstorm this afternoon. Maybe a shower this morning. A lot to take in. And we're partly cloudy and muggy. 67 is the overnight low. Tomorrow, clouds and sun. 84, still humid. There could be a shower or heavier thunderstorm as well. And then Saturday, humid again. Clouds and sun again. Again, an afternoon thunderstorm in 86. Sunday, Monday, check your forecast details anytime at eagle107.com.
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Right, so in the movie Network, what are you supposed to yell? Shout, shall we say? Make yourself feel better. I'm mad as hell. I'm not going to take it anywhere. Go ahead, do it. All right, do we shout with tears or fears, though? It's Eagle 107 in the Sunbury Motor Studio. AccuWeather, again, humid is the first thing, and so it's going to be muggy today. And that brings the chance of some rain this morning, maybe a thunderstorm this afternoon. Some fog this morning, too. And on top of that, there could be some sunshine peeking through the clouds. Did I say 85? All right, I've got Foreigner ready to go. Well, there's news about Foreigner in our rock news. Mick Jones selling out, shall we say, but we'll talk about that when we get there. Now we need to do this again, because in this hour, you're going to find out if you're right about what our backwards classic song of the week is. Clue time has arrived again. Now, honestly, my first thought was Pink Floyd. It's not Pink Floyd. We'll stop there. And we'll play Foreigner in Eagle 107.

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0: Yeah, back from the days you were watching Headbangers Ball on MTV. Come on, you can admit you used to watch that. I don't even think MTV Classic shows those anymore. Maybe you have to go online. I know that Unplugged, I think, is on Paramount Plus, so maybe you can find stuff there too. Anyway, you got Quiet Riot at Eagle 107. Should we check again on AccuWeather? I was thankful yesterday because of the rain we had on Monday and Tuesday. I couldn't do anything outside. And, well, yesterday I did finally get my yard mowed. And that's just going to rain on it again today. There's a chance of a shower this morning, a thunderstorm this afternoon, 85, some fog, and some sun mixed in for good measure.
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0: Well, the HBO documentary Billy Joel and So It Goes has been nominated for 2 Emmy Awards for Outstanding Sound Editing and Outstanding Sound Mixing. The awards coming out September 14th. Queen guitarist and astrophysicist Dr. Brian May will receive a star on the Walk of the Stars of Science on the Spanish island of La Palma during this year's StarMIST conference in October. Previous honorees include Professor Stephen Hawking and English primatologist and anthropologist Jane Goodall. StarMIST was co-founded by May, celebrates astronomy, space exploration, music, arts, and the natural sciences. Foreigner founder and guitarist Mick Jones has cashed out, selling his publishing and recording catalogs, as well as the name, image, and likeness, and touring of Foreigner to Primary Wave Music. Jones no longer tours with the band due to Parkinson's. Cat Stevens' 8th album from 1974, Buddha and the Chocolate Box, good album, by the way, is going to be reissued on September 4th. Warren Haynes is releasing Dreams and Songs, A Symphonic Journey, September 18th. The live album features reworked songs from Government, Mule, the Allman Brothers Band, his solo albums, and The Grateful Dead with the Asheville Symphony Orchestra. Check out the track Raven Black Knight on YouTube. And Bon Jovi returned to touring Tuesday with the first of 9 shows in Madison Square Garden, the band's first full-scale show since John underwent vocal cord surgery in 2022 after a disastrous tour that year. By all indications, his surgically repaired cord passed the test as they turned in a 21-song set. This is the Rock and Roll Morning Show. Classic rock continues. I think you deserve that. And later on this hour, the answer for the backwards classic. We keep going. It's Eagle 107 and the Rock and Roll Morning Show. And you know we are in the Sunbury Motor Studio.
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Yeah, from the dance, that was the reunion concert that eventually led to a full-time reunion of Fleetwood Mac. You've got that landslide thing. You've got this Eagle 107 AccuWeather thing that says humid today, 85. This morning, maybe a shower. This afternoon, maybe a thunderstorm in between some sunshine. And partly cloudy, 67. Muggy tonight. 84 tomorrow with some thunderstorms. Late Saturday, there could be an afternoon thunderstorm again. Still humid right on through Saturday. Eagle107.com. Again, our fingers are crossed. The weather is terrific on July 22nd. You can look ahead for that. The grand prize VIP party for Celebrate Kids Month with Knoebels. Remember the good deed tracker.

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2: 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Now, I've mentioned a couple times Sunbury Celebration, of course. Events going on today and tomorrow. Saturday is the day when the fireworks happen. And you want to catch the soundtrack for the fireworks Saturday? Yes, that'll be on our sister station, 94KX, presented by Sunbury Motors Ford, North 4th Street in Sunbury, and Sunbury Motors Kia, Routes 11 and 15 in Hummel's Wharf. So, all right, that's coming up on Saturday. All right, AccuWeather says for us today, 85, humid, might see a shower this morning, maybe a thunderstorm this afternoon. You might even see a little sunshine. All right, let's do the backwards classic answer finally today. So, this is what the clue sounds like. And of course, you know what we do at this point because I'm about to play the song for you. That clue normally would sound like this part of the song. There you go. Yeah, your backwards classic song of the week. Give me love. Give me peace on earth. Classic stuff from George Harrison playing from the Sunbury Motor Studio. This is the Rock and Roll Morning Show on Eagle 107.

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I've told the story before. I loved the song so much, I begged my dad to take me to the record store so we could get a copy of Sir Duke and Stevie Wonder. I didn't even know what it was about. I just loved the song, and then I bought it and fired it up on their console stereo system, which sounded really nice and warm, as it were. Ah, the memories. And Eagle 107. Hey, you know what? The 107-minute superset is here for you on your Thursday. That works in the Sunbury Motors Studio with Dire Straits.

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This is Eagle 107 and your AccuWeather forecast again. 85 today. Clouds, sun, a little shower this morning, a thunderstorm this afternoon. It's a mixture, a hodgepodge. It's partly cloudy and muggy and 67 tonight, 84 tomorrow with clouds and sun, maybe a thunderstorm again. Same deal Saturday. 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

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In her hand was a bottle of wine, in the other a glass. She poured some of the wine from the bottle into the glass and raised it to her lips.

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Somebody spilled the wine. Time to clean it up. Time for me to get out of here for today. So how about this? We will reconvene tomorrow on the Rock and Roll Morning Show on Live Friday. Movie Mike will be part of the celebration, sponsored by the Campus Theater in downtown Lewisburg. Cool. All right. 10 o'clock with Lynn, The Clash, BTO, and Genesis on the way. Def Leppard, let's rock the ages in the Sunbury Motors Studio at Eagle 107. Have a good one.

Classic rock like BTO during the second half of the beginning of the workday on Eagle 107, your 107-minute superset. I'm Lynn Hall in the Sunbury Motors studio. Hello there. Hope you're having a great day thus far. Steely Dan, Van Halen, Eddie Money, and Pearl Jam coming up, and Genesis.

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Eagle 107 with classic rock, including Van Halen from the Sunbury Motors studio. And I'm Lynn Hall. That does not feature Sammy Hagar, obviously, but I do have a Sammy story. He's coming under fire for being part of the lineup Saturday at Freedom 250, the celebration of America's 250th birthday in Washington, D.C. Despite severe thunderstorms canceling his slot, along with those by Lynyrd Skynyrd and country singer Gretchen Wilson, some of his redheads are upset that he agreed to perform at the President Trump event, which he responded to. He says, "It's not a political thing. It's a celebration of our country's birthday, no matter who the president is at this time. This is our 250th birthday as a country. We've been up, we've been down, and may we always continue and survive." He says, "I hope that happens another 250 years." Here's Eddie Money.

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Humid today, clouds and sun, maybe a shower and thunderstorm too, especially this afternoon, a high of 85. Partly cloudy, humid tonight, low 67. Tomorrow, clouds and sun, couple of showers, maybe another heavy thunderstorm. That could happen beginning in late morning tomorrow, a high of 84. Saturday, humid with clouds and sun, maybe a thunderstorm in the afternoon, high 86. There's more weather all the time at Eagle.

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classic rock, including Rush, from the Sunbury Motors Studio, Eagle 107. I'm Lynn Hall. Well, Rush was supposed to play Fort Worth, Texas, a couple weeks ago in their 50-something tour. You might have heard, though, that things got all confused because they had to postpone the opening date because of unforeseen travel and border-related delays impacting their touring production after they played in Mexico City. Then they had to postpone more dates because Geddy Lee came down with laryngitis and bronchitis. His doctor said, you have to rest. So all of that was put off and or canceled. And they said that they will now be playing Chicago. That comes up on Saturday. So fortunately, he's feeling a whole heck of a lot better. They didn't have to postpone anything else. And they said that all previously purchased tickets would be honored for rescheduled dates. And you can find those rescheduled dates if you were happening to be in Fort Worth, Texas, on their website. Just wanted to let you know. Here's Patti Smith.

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Part of the star-studded event when Travis Kelce and Taylor Swift got married at Madison Square Garden was Stevie Nicks, who performed at the reception after the wedding, but it's not been disclosed what she sang. Here she is with The Chain with Fleetwood Mac.

Daryl Hall and John Oates from H2O with Man Eater on Eagle 107 with your classic rock from the Sunbury Motors Studio. And I'm Lynn Hall. Celebrate Kids Month, and we have teamed up with Knoebels Amusement Resort once again to have Central PA kids do good things for their neighbors and communities. 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We thank them so very much for teaming up with us every year for this. 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

0: Eminence Front with The Who on Eagle 107. I'm Lynn Hall, broadcasting from the Sunbury Motors Studio. Time for the lunch hour. Coming up, Billy Idol, Nick Lowe, and The Cure.
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Eagle 107 with classic rock, including Nick Lowe from the Sunbury Motors studio, and I'm Lynn Hall. The Cure are out on tour. Oh, that rhymes, Cure Tour. And they were in Wales recently. Remember over there in the UK, they were experiencing a heat wave like we were. 91 degrees when they played in Cardiff, Wales recently. Despite that, they were all out on stage as usual. Robert Smith wearing his trademark black attire and his smoky eye makeup. And they performed songs like Hot, Hot, Hot Burn and Prayers for Rain during the concert. Just to kind of, you know, keep things real and say, hey, we are aware it's really hot and we're glad you guys are here to see us. And we are here for you. And from what I heard, they did a really, really good job. It was a fine concert. You're here with Friday, I'm in love.

0: 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What would you say it was?
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Always nice to hear Mungo Jerry in the summertime. See what I did there? Clever, right? Okay, maybe not. But it's classic rock from the Sunbury Motors Studio on Eagle 107 with Mungo Jerry. And the Selins Grove Sunbury Night with the Williamsport Crosscutters is Friday the 17th when they play the Trenton Thunder. And in honor of the 100th anniversary of historic Bowman Field, the Crosscutters will wear throwback Williamsport Grays uniforms. We have complimentary ticket vouchers at all of our live SBC events. And you can also pick up ticket vouchers, too. I like the word ticket voucher. Well, it's a phrase, ticket voucher. It's fun to say for some reason. You can also pick up the ticket vouchers at Strike Zone Lane, Selins Grove Inn, and Selins Grove Speedway. Here's Jay Giles.

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I'm Lynn Hall. AccuWeather says a little bit of everything today. Humid, sun, clouds, showers, thunderstorms too, high 85. Humid and partly cloudy tonight, low 67. Tomorrow, clouds and sun, maybe a shower, maybe a thunderstorm. And that could happen beginning in the late morning hours tomorrow, high 84. Still humid Saturday with sun and clouds, and again, the chance of a possible thunderstorm, high 86. Look for the 15-day forecast all the time at eagle107.com. 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
3: 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But you've also bested my Spaniard, which means you must have studied. And in studying, you must have learned that man is mortal, so you would have put the poison as far from yourself as possible, so I can clearly not choose the wine in front of me.
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0: It's Credence on Eagle 107. I'm Lynn Hall, broadcasting from the Sunbury Motors Studio, and we get back to the second half of the workday next. I know the lunch hour always goes by really fast. You'll hear from the police, the romantics, and Stick.
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I'm Lynn Hall. There's the Romantics. And again, we're celebrating Kids Month with Knoebels Amusement Resort. 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

Van Halen on Eagle 107, classic rock from the Sunbury Motors studio all the time, and I'm Lynn Hall. Now that we are in the second half of the workday, the end of the workday is getting closer, which is a good thing, right? So you and Mark Stevens will enjoy another 5 o'clock attitude adjustment for 5, which is brought to you by Brewers Outlet, Reagan Street in Sunbury. Slushies, brews, snacks, peanuts, pickles, they have it all. And they're on DoorDash now. Brewers Outlet, Reagan Street in Sunbury is the beverage supermarket. Here's Zeppelin.

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Broadcasting from the Sunbury Motors Studio with John Mellencamp, Eagle 107. And I'm Lynn Hall, and ex-Metallica bassist Jason Newsted says he's been working on a memoir for about 5 years. He says so far he has 130 chapters. My goodness, this is going to be a really long, well, maybe not a really long book, because he says some chapters are one page and some are five pages. It's that kind of a read. And in the band news, they're expanding their Metallica Scholars Initiative program to over 90 schools for its eighth year. The band and its All Within My Hands Foundation are giving $3.3 million. That's their largest grant ever. Here is Metallica.

Okay, we say it's a seven-song superset, but this time around, let's just go a little longer than that. More classic rock is here on Eagle 107.

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0: classic rock, including Steve Winwood from the Sunbury Motors Studio. This is Eagle 107. And I'm Lynn Hall, and that's about it for me. So thanks for taking me along with you on this Thursday. Stick around. Mark Stevens coming up. He is Pat Benatar, Blondie, and The Doors. And, again, the aforementioned 5 o'clock attitude adjustment once your Thursday workday is in the history books. Presented by Brewers Outlet, Reagan Street in Sunbury. It's always Brewers Outlet time. Have a great rest of your Thursday. We'll meet up again tomorrow morning around 10.
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Dreams are the craziest things, aren't they? I had a dream last night where I completely forgot to go on a trip. I had the plane ticket and everything, but I just forgot about going. And I've had this kind of dream before where I miss a trip. I need to get one of those books that has dream interpretations because I would love to know what these dreams are trying to tell me. The good news is I didn't forget to come to work today. 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

Queen with Mark Stevens, keeping things rocking here in the Sunbury Motor Studio. Another seven-song superset coming up after three. ZZ Top on the way, Billy Joel, and we'll get it rocking with Foreigner. Eagle 107's teaming up with Knoebels Amusement Resort to celebrate kids. 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

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I'm Mark Stevens. It's not embarrassing anymore for young people to move back in with their parents. They're even bragging about it. Moving back home used to be a sign of failure, but now it's considered financially savvy. Nearly half of American adults under 30 are now living with their parents to save money. I moved out of the house in 1979 when I was 21 years old. I never moved back. I wanted to be on my own. Let's go back to 1979 with Billy Joel.

0: Red Hot Chili Peppers wrapping up our seven-song superset on Eagle 107. 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

0: One of my favorite rockers, Tom Petty, who I got to see in concert twice when I was living in Pittsburgh. He played the Post-Gazette Pavilion, now known as the Star Lake Amphitheater, in 2005 and 2006. I'm Mark Stevens on Central PA's classic rock station, Eagle 107, with another seven-song superset. Coming up after four, Floyd on the way, the Doobie Brothers, and we'll get it rocking with the Cars.
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A 93-year-old Iowa man might soon become a Guinness World Record holder for being the world's oldest truck driver. Orrin Asmus, who will turn 94 in August, has been driving trucks since he was 19 years old. He's driven more than 5 million miles and has more than 70 years on the job. That is amazing. I hope I'm still rocking when I'm 93 years old. I'm Mark Stevens on Central PA's classic rock station, Eagle 107 with Pink Floyd.

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0: life. Bon Jovi wrapping up our 7-song superset. Bon Jovi returned to touring Tuesday with the first of 9 shows at New York's Madison Square Garden. This was the band's first full-scale show since John Bon Jovi underwent vocal cord surgery in 2022. It's My Life was one of the 21 songs Bon Jovi did Tuesday night. The Reds beat the Phillies last night 11-5. Final game of the series is tonight in Cincinnati, and you're going to hear it right here on your home for the Philadelphia Phillies, Eagle 107. Phillies on deck 6:35, first pitch 7:10. 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

0: America with Mark Stevens in the Sunbury Motor Studio. Getting set for the 5 o'clock attitude adjustment on Eagle 107. It's presented by Brewers Outlet, Reagan Street in Sunbury. The Steve Miller Band on the way. The Police will get it rocking with The Who.
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There's a list floating around of old person habits that younger folks used to mock, but now realize they're amazing, like going to bed earlier, staying home on weekends, and eating an early dinner. 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I'm Mark Stevens in the Sunbury Motor Studio with Eagle 107's 5 o'clock attitude adjustment presented by Brewers Outlet, Reagan Street in Sunbury.

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0: Finger 11 Paralyzer on the 5 o'clock Attitude Adjustment presented by Brewers Outlet, Reagan Street in Sunbury. 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

man. There it is, a line shot up the middle. Look at him go. This boy can really fly. He's rounding first and really...

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What's it gonna be, boy? Yes or no? What's it gonna be, boy? Yes?

I always loved playing that one from Meatloaf because I was a Susquehanna University student in 1978 when Meatloaf brought his Bat Out of Hell tour to Weber Chapel Auditorium, one of the greatest concerts I've ever seen. I'm Mark Stevens on Central PA's Classic Rock Station, Eagle 107 with Tom Petty.

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1: The Phillies close out the National League East. 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
0: It's time for Phillies on Deck with Greg Murphy, presented by The Score Bet, proud partner of the Philadelphia Phillies. 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It's time for Phillies on Deck, presented by The Score Bet. Here's Greg Murphy.
2: Well, the Reds took it to the Phillies last night in Game 2 of this series. Cincinnati hit five home runs off of Phillies pitching on their way to an 11-5 victory. So tonight, both teams look for a series win here in the Queen City. It's Game 3, Reds and Phillies, and your first pitch is 30 minutes away. Hi, everyone. Welcome into Phillies on Deck, presented by The Score Bet, a proud partner of the Philadelphia Phillies. I'm Greg Murphy. Happy to be here with you tonight from Great American Ballpark. Another beautiful night for baseball here. And some breaking news as we get started. Bryce Harper announcing on his Instagram today that he will indeed participate in the Home Run Derby in the All-Star Game. So folks headed to the Derby in Philadelphia, we'll see at least one Philly competing. Still no word on Kyle Schwarber. We'll wait and see about that. But Bryce Harper will be swinging the bat in the Home Run Derby. All right, a lot on the line for the Phillies here tonight as they attempt to avoid losing back-to-back games for the second time on this road trip. The Phillies have won just one of their last three series. They beat the Mets, then they split with the Pirates before losing in Kansas City, so a win tonight would go a long way to helping the recent mojo with four games remaining before the All-Star break. Now, the good news for the Phillies, they're going to send their all-star left-hander Jesus Luzardo to the mound tonight. I don't need to tell you how good he has been on the road this season. Overall, 7-4 with a 3.75 ERA. But on the road, in 10 starts, he's 5-0 with a 1.54 ERA. He's only allowed one home run, and he's held the opponents to a 580 OPS. The Phillies have won each of Luzardo's last eight games in general, and that goes back to May 25th. He has a 2.45 ERA in that time. So the Phillies lineup will look like this tonight. Trey Turner leading it off, back in the lineup. He's the shortstop. Kyle Schwarber, the DH, bat second. It's Bryce Harper at first base batting third, and Brandon Marsh in left field. He'll bat fourth. Alec Bohm at third base will bat fifth. Bryson Stott at second base batting sixth. Gabriel Warconis Jr. in right field will bat seventh. JT Realmuto behind the plate, he'll bat eighth. And batting ninth and playing center field tonight will be Justin Crawford. For the Reds, it'll be the right-hander Brady Singer. Overall, he is 3-8 with a 5.03 ERA. But his success has come at home for him. Eight starts at home, 3-3 with a 3.29 ERA, compared to his road starts, nine of them, 0-5 with a 6.75 ERA, so much more success here at Great American Ballpark for Brady Singer. All right, we're going to take our first break here on the show. When we come back, we'll get you the RAV4 Things to Know. So stay with us right here on the Phillies Radio Network.
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2: 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Number one, talking home runs. Since June 1st, the Phillies are tied for third most home runs hit in the National League. They have 51 of them, but also the second most home runs allowed in the National League, 52. The five allowed last night certainly did not help. Number two, Kyle Schwarber has homered in the first two games of this series. He has 32 home runs, leads all of baseball. With his homer on Wednesday, he set the franchise record for most home runs before the All-Star break. He passed Mike Schmidt, who did that back in 1979. Number three, watch out for the left on left. Jesus Luzardo has kept left-handed hitters to a .222 slugging percentage. Only Jacob Mizorowski at .142 and teammate Christopher Sanchez at .184 have lower slugging versus left-handed batters in the minimum 100 batters faced, but that is pretty impressive indeed. And number four, look out for the leadoff guy. Brady Singer is struggling against the top of the order. Batters 1-3 this year have a .305 batting average and a .959 OPS with 9 home runs allowed this season. So hopefully the Phillies' top of the lineup can do some damage here today. All right, we're going to take another break here on the show, but we've got lots more still to do. Coming up in just a little bit, we'll hear from manager Don Mattingly, his conversation with Scott Fransky. So stay with us right here on the Phillies Radio Network.
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2: Welcome back to Phillies on Deck, presented by the Score Bet, as we get set for the Phillies and the Cincinnati Reds here in Cincinnati tonight. We're also trying to get you ready for an event that is coming to the ballpark in a couple of weeks on July 22nd. It is I Heart the Phillies Night, presented by Temple Health. And joining us here to talk about a very important topic is Dr. Anjali Vaidya, the director of the Advanced Pulmonary Hypertension Program at Temple Health. Nice to have you here, Dr. Vaidya. Thank you so much for being with us.
17: Thanks so much for having me. As a lifelong Phillies fan, I'm delighted to be here.
2: Perfect. Well, let's talk about a topic that affects probably a lot of us with our loved ones and perhaps with ourselves, and that's pulmonary hypertension. How does that affect the heart and lungs for a person that is dealing with that?
17: Yeah, so pulmonary hypertension is a cardiac circulatory disorder that can involve the blood vessels, the circulation that connects the right and the left sides of the heart. Mm. And, you know, it is always related in some way to heart failure. The most significant causes of pulmonary hypertension lead to right-sided heart failure, but many times it can come as a result of left-sided heart failure. So it really can affect so many patients with heart disease, either right or left-sided heart disease, and it can be associated with so many other medical conditions such as autoimmune disease or lung disease or blood clots and others.
2: Well, these are certainly obviously serious issues to be concerned about. So what are folks, or what should folks be looking for in terms of the symptoms of pulmonary hypertension? What are some of the warning signs?
17: Yes, so some of the most common symptoms for pulmonary hypertension would be worsening shortness of breath, fatigue with activity. It can also be associated with chest discomfort, dizziness, or passing out with exertion, and sometimes even fluid overload that can manifest with swelling or in the abdomen.
2: Okay, so let's talk specifically about what Temple and the teams there, then their approach. I know it's a little bit different, so what kind of advanced treatments are available at Temple that patients may not find anywhere else?
17: Yeah, so the Temple Heart and Vascular Institute within our cardiology department has world-renowned expertise, taking together decades of experience treating all forms of pulmonary hypertension, which is pretty rare. We offer all forms of combinations of advanced medical therapies, of which there are over a dozen options now.
2: Wow.
17: We have access to innovative clinical trials for patients to benefit from that they may not be able to access otherwise. We have complex diagnostic procedures within our cardiac catheterization lab involving exercise testing and physiologic assessments that most places do not offer, which can really help sort out patients that have complicated symptoms and a lot of complicated medical problems to really hone in on the type of pulmonary hypertension. And we offer advanced treatments like pulmonary thrombo and arterectomy surgeries, balloon pulmonary angioplasties, or even transplant if needed.
2: All right. Well, Temple, I've been told, has been recognized as a Pulmonary Hypertension Association Center of Comprehensive Care. And so as one of the nation's most experienced teams treating all forms of pulmonary hypertension, what does that level of expertise mean for patients and their outcomes, most importantly?
17: Yes, this is a rare honor that limited programs in the country are able to achieve. So our cardiology department has been able to achieve this year after year based on a combination of the experts of our highly trained cardiologists in our clinical program, our specialty nurses, the clinical programs that adhere to evidence-based and treatment guidelines. Our doctors have contributed to writing the guidelines. And our facility as a whole being able to take care of the sickest patients with pulmonary hypertension, all of the

0: right around the corner to that kind of care. But yes, folks are coming in from all over the country to receive this care. So if folks are listening to us right now, what's the one message you'd like them to know if they or someone they love may have been diagnosed with pulmonary hypertension?
1: Yes, it is a specialty within itself, within advanced heart failure or pulmonary care. And so really to seek out advanced care from folks that have done dedicated training and sort of career expertise in this field, as it has evolved tremendously in the recent years. And we have so much advanced treatments and expertise to offer our patients. So don't wait. Definitely reach out. We're happy to offer that in cardiology here at Temple and help guide patients as quickly as possible to the best outcome.
0: Yeah, do not wait. Do not hesitate. If you're not feeling well, absolutely go see someone. Dr. Vaidya, thank you so much for the important information and for spending a couple minutes with us.
1: Oh, it's my pleasure. Thanks for having me.
0: All right. We're going to take a quick break here on the show, but we've got more to come. So stay with us on the Phillies Radio Network.
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7: Welcome back to Phillies on Deck, presented by The Score Bet on this Wednesday night here in Cincinnati. Phillies and the Reds, game two of a three-game set. Phillies going to win last night. You said before the game, Don Mattingly, you said, well, if Zach Wheeler pitches good with a chip on his shoulder, then so be it. Let's see him with a chip on his shoulder. And I know he had a lot to say after the game last night, but he had a lot to say with his actions on the field during the game as well.
8: Yeah, and I think probably is just as important as those actions on the field. We're pretty good. You know, Cincinnati ran into a little bit of a Wheeler buzzsaw last night. Obviously, really good stuff.
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3: Welcome back to Phillies on Deck. A little technical problem with the Don Mattingly interview and Scott Fransky, but we've got that all worked out. So here is Don and Scott talking about today's final game here in Cincinnati.
4: At Great American Ballpark in Cincinnati. Phillies, rough one last night, Don Mattingly. And today, Tanner Banks ends up on the IL. What's going on with Tanner? Obviously, it's been a long, tough year for him so far.
5: It has been a tough year, and maybe this explains some of it. A little forearm tightness. They did some imaging today. We haven't got that back yet, so we don't know. And he was saying that, you know, once he got going, he felt fine. It was just taking him a while to get going, getting hard to crank it up, which tells you something was going on.
4: Was there anything in the underlying metrics of the stuff that you saw there that might have kind of sent up some red flags, if you will, about the health?
5: I think the biggest red flag for us has been location. You know, like Ellie's a guy that we don't really want to pitch away, and he's away. So those are the kind of flags when you're throwing balls, you're trying to get the ball in, you're leaving it in the middle of the plate. Now, is he just missing spots? There's a reason he's missing a spot health-wise, but in general, he's not a guy throwing 98 or 9. He's going to have to be specific on where he gets the ball. I think ABS is something that has hurt him a little bit. That high kind of cutter fastball that he threw at the top of the zone, he would get swings, he'd get calls, and now guys are understanding that top, how far they have to go. So it's an adjustment that if he's healthy, he's going to have to make.
4: And Jose Alvarado kind of pointed to that after the game last night. I know he's, he had a rough night again last night, and he kind of said maybe there's some of that going on for him too. It's been a hard adjustment for him.
5: Yeah, I think guys are again, I think what's this system has created is guys knowing the strike zone, and because it never changes. The same strike zone you have today is the one you have tomorrow. In the past, you would have, oh, this guy's a little bigger on the outside, or he gives the ball up a little bit more, and you would know that. Not that it would help you, but now the machine tells you that ball's up, and if you know that ball's up, you can challenge, and you're going to win those challenges.
4: Your left-handed relievers obviously have, in general, struggled, and it's a tough spot for a manager. You get late into a game, you got to make a big decision about, you know, maybe a big left-handed hitter to face. Who's your best righty? Who's your favorite righty, say, minus Duran, I guess, to face left-handed hitters in particular?
5: Yeah, Johan, obviously, you don't worry about who's coming up. Kirky, in general, has been that guy, too. Lefties and righties, he's been good. We think Boland's stuff plays with lefties. He's been getting lefties out. I think Keller's stuff plays with lefties. So our righties have been pretty good with lefties. And our lefties have been good with righties. So we would like them to be good against lefties because, you know, sometimes you see lineups kind of similar to what we do. You may have five or six lefties in there, and you're going to have, if you can't get those guys out, they got the ball coming to them all night.
4: All right, tonight, rubber game of the series. He'll have Jesus Luzardo, the newest All-Star, on the mound. And I know that he said it kind of came as a surprise to him yesterday. News broke after we recorded the show, but I wanted to get your thoughts on Jesus. And the kind of first half that he's had, he's been dominant on the road, obviously. And maybe after a little bit of a shaky start, he seems to be like the guy the Phillies invested in heavily before the start of the season.
5: No, Jesus has been great. He was really excited. I don't know if you guys have talked to him since then, but you make that first All-Star game, and it shows that, you know, the investment the club made in him is worth it, especially if it ends up being long-term success, whereas year after year. But Zeus is a guy with good stuff, and what we kind of identified early is that, you know, things would get away from him. He gets emotional. He's going to go harder. We've learned, I think Caleb's learned, to get out to the mound, not let this thing get going, slow it down for him just a little bit to help him out.
4: All right, I got to ask you before we go. Obviously, your comments to ESPN made some news a little bit, kind of passed around a little bit nationally, the idea that you would be interested in coming back as a manager again for another year. Maybe if you could talk about that, just what your thinking is at this point in time, if you would really want to do that again.
5: Yeah, it kind of, the question came out of the blue, and I kind of really just answered it, like, would you do it? And I mean, yes, and I think the biggest thing that this whole thing, obviously I didn't come here to manage. I like managing. I did come here for 2 years. I committed to 2 years. So if it's something that Dave would want me to do for the organization, you know, I would like to do it.
4: All right, very good. Don, we appreciate the time. Good luck tonight.
5: All right, thanks.
3: That was Scott Fransky and Don Mattingly talking about all things Phils here tonight as we get ready for this final game here in Cincinnati. 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Phils did make a roster move today. They put Tanner Banks on the injured list. He is dealing with a left forearm strain, and so he is on the injured list. Coming up in his place, available tonight in the bullpen, will be Chase Sugart. So Chase Sugart returns to the Phils active roster. All right, that is going to do it for us here from Cincinnati. Phils looking to win a series here tonight at the Great American Ballpark. Our thanks to Dave Abbott, who's engineering here in our booth. It's Dan Wilson back in our studios. And I'm Greg Murphy saying thanks for listening. Scott Fransky and Kevin Stocker are standing by with the call of tonight's game. It's the Phillies and the Reds coming your way next right here on the Phillies Radio Network.
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4: From Great American Ballpark in Cincinnati, Ohio, tonight it's the final game of this three-game series as the Philadelphia Phillies go for a series win when they take on the Cincinnati Reds. Good evening, everyone, and welcome to a nice night for baseball here in the Queen City of Cincinnati. Scott Fransky with you alongside Kevin Stocker, our engineer Dave Abbott here on the banks of the Ohio River as the Phillies get set to take on the Reds in the finale of this three-game set, the two teams trading wins in the first two games. And tonight, it will be All-Star Jesus Luzardo on the mound for the Phillies, going for his eighth win. He has been dominant this season on the road in particular. And he comes into the game 7-4 for the year with a 3.75 earned run average. For the Reds, it will be right-hander Brady Singer trying to avoid his ninth loss already. He's 3-8 with a 5.03 earned run average. The right-hander will toe the rubber tonight for Terry Francona and the Reds. The lineup card exchange is about to take place at home plate. We'll get to that starting lineup in the first pitch of tonight's ballgame. It's game number 94 on the season, and we will have it for you next here on the Phillies Radio Network.
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4: 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For the Phillies, Trey Turner is back in the starting lineup. He'll be at shortstop, batting second. The DH is Kyle Schwarber. Bryce Harper hits third. He'll play first base. And batting in the cleanup spot, the left fielder is Brandon Marsh. Alec Bohm at third base. He'll bat fifth. Batting sixth, Bryson Stott. He plays second base. Batting seventh and starting in right field, it's Gabriel Rincones Jr. JT Realmuto will do the catching and bat eighth, and batting ninth, the center fielder is Justin Crawford. So again, for the Phillies, it's Turner, Schwarber, Harper, Marsh, Bohm, Stott, Rincones, Realmuto, and Crawford. And on the mound tonight for the Phillies will be left-hander Jesus Luzardo. Here's the lineup that he faces for Cincinnati. The Reds and manager Terry Francona will be Ellie De La Cruz in the leadoff spot. He'll play shortstop, batting second, Sal Stewart. He's at third base. J.J. Bladé is the left fielder. He'll bat third, and batting cleanup tonight will be first baseman Spencer Steer. Eugenio Suarez drops a spot in the order. He'll bat fifth and be the DH, hitting sixth. And doing the catching is Tyler Stevenson. big game last night for Noelvi Marte. He'll be in right field tonight and bat seventh, batting eighth. The second baseman is Edwin Arroyo. And batting ninth in center field, it's T.J. Friedl. So again, it's De La Cruz, Stuart Blede, Steer, Suarez, Stevenson, Marte, Arroyo, Friedl. Say that six times fast. Steer, Suarez, Stevenson. On the mound, it'll be Singer, Brady Singer, on the mound for the Reds tonight.
17: There's no chance of me trying to say that quickly. Right-hander Brady Singer, 29 years old. He's 3-8 on the year, 5.03 ERA. This will be the 18th start for the young man. Five pitches, sinker, slider. Those two combined for 78% of the workload. Sweeper, cutter, and four-seamer. Now, he works a high-low separation, not side-to-side, but high-low. The sinker cut, it's uptown. The slider sweeper, that's downtown. But honestly, it's often out of town. How do you like that? It is often below the zone. Throws a lot of pitches, a lot of ball. The spin, which can be tough to lay off of, is rarely a strike. So that'll be a challenge for these Phillies hitters. This is brought to you by SEPTA. SEPTA brings us all together.
4: Well, Brady Singer has been hit hard by lefties. The Phillies back to their left-handed, predominantly left-handed lineup. But Brady Singer has been hit hard by righties as well. It's not been a great year for the right-hander with that ERA over 5 coming in.
17: Yeah, it's been a real issue. In fact, if you hit the keys to the game real quick, number one is he can give up a ton of home runs. He absolutely does. Offense just needs to get cranking, especially the lefties. He's given up 14 home runs to left-handed hitters so far. And Lizardo, to be honest, especially after last night, what's been going on with the bullpen, I think Jesus has got to get into the sixth or seventh inning. The middle innings have been a problem for the Phil's bullpen. I'm talking about innings 4 through 7, so see if Lizardo can go deep. This is brought to you by James Hardy. Hardy Siding is America's number one brand of siding.
4: Well, just about ready to go. Brady Singer still going through his warm-up tosses. The Phillies trying to win this series before heading on to Detroit, where they will wrap up this pre-All-Star break road trip, which has been a long one, and another nighttime getaway day for the Phillies on the road. There have been a few of those here lately.
17: Oh. You getting any sleep?
4: Yeah. Figuring out a way. Trey Turner, who was out of the lineup last night, they got him a day off. He's had some what they call lower body soreness, and he's back in the lineup tonight and ready to go to work against Brady Singer. Reds in their red uniform tops, reds and white letters across the chest, white pants, and the first pitch is on the way, and it misses down low for ball one, and we are underway at 7-11, right on time. Trey Turner batting .241 coming into the game, the pitch, and that's a strike called. 1-1 the count. 10 homers, 32 runs batted in. Turner, Schwarber, and Harper do up here in inning number one. Singer sets up first base side of the rubber. The pitch, breaking ball, bounces up there. And it's two balls and a strike. Mike Esterbrook has the plate tonight to call the balls and strikes. Lance Barrett at first. Malachi Moore at second. The crew chief, Alfonso Marquez, at third. Next pitch is hit right back up the middle. Fielded on a backhand by Arroyo. His throw to first is in time, and there's one away. Had him positioned perfectly there. So one down. That'll bring up Kyle Schwarber. Two more homers for Schwarber in this series. It gives him 15 lifetime home runs here in this ballpark. It also gives him 32 home runs on the season, the most in Major League Baseball, and the most in Phillies franchise history prior to the All-Star break. The pitch he takes, and that is a strike called. 0-1 the count. 58 runs batted in for Schwarber. The pitch, swing and a miss. Slider there, and count 0-2. Schwarber's home run on Monday night, a big one. His home run last night was late after the game was out of control.
17: It was a rocket.
4: 0-2. And a swing and a miss, and he's gone on three pitches.
17: That's
4: another
17: the
4: breaking
17: sweeper.
4: Ball there.
17: Yeah, and that's below the zone. It's out of the zone low. The separation's remarkable when you look at the heat maps, how the hard stuff runs up high, tries to get you to chase. The sweepers spin, everything is low. They're not a lot in the middle. Although sometimes the fastball, the cutter, can drip down, and that's the one that's been getting unloaded on.
4: Well, here's Bryce Harper with two outs and nobody on. Harper, 0-4-17 against the Cincinnati Reds this season. Tonight, his last chance to get on the board against the Reds, the pitch. And he fouls one out of play. It, of course, made news about an hour or so ago. as he tweeted out that he was going to participate in the Home Run Derby.
17: Excellent.
4: So Phillies fans will get to see Harper in that festival on Monday night. Citizens Bank Park, the pitch. Breaking ball, swing and a miss. Harper has 20 homers on the year. He is one shy of getting to 200 for his Phillies career. And he's been stuck on that 199 for a little while. Singer kicks and deals. And the pitch, a breaking ball fouled back over the screen. Still no balls, two strikes. Not a huge crowd here on a Thursday night. Big crowd last night as they had a post-game concert to go along with the ball game. Brought out some extra folks, I would guess. Here's the wind of the 0-2 again, and it's fouled back, straight back into the screen. Steer at first, Arroyo at second, De La Cruz at short, Stewart's at third, Blade, Friedel, and Marte, left, center, and right, Stevenson behind the plate. Stick around and watch any of that?
17: No. In fact, I was just going to say, I think Moore entered as the game was over.
4: 0-2, and a swing and a miss. He got him. Hey. Sweeper down and in, and Harper, like Schwarber, down on strikes. And it's a 1-2-3 start for Brady Singer here tonight. We'll go to the bottom of the first. It's the Phillies nothing and the Reds coming up.
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17: Intercept the starting pitcher, Scotty Port, Jesus Lazardo, 7-4, 3.75. You're going to see a sweeper, four-seam, changeup, and sinker. The sweeper has been excellent. Batting average is only a .141 against that pitch.
4: First pitch swung on and missed, and the bat comes flying out of the hands of Eli De La Cruz, and it hits the very top of the netting on the third base side and falls down on the warning track in front of the Phillies' dugout. Boy, he launched that bat. He fouled the pitch straight back. And lost the grip in a big way.
17: That four-seamer is running hot, too, at 97-98. And the bat throw will be brought to you by SEPTA. SEPTA brings us all together.
4: De La Cruz, who had one of the five homers hit last night by the Reds, the pitch. And that's in there for a called strike. De La Cruz quickly down to the count. No balls, two strikes. Luzardo kicks and comes home with a pitch. Swung on and missed. He got him. There's the sweeper. What a pitch that is for Jesus Luzardo.
17: That pitch, that sweeper is so good. That's why he's third in baseball in strikeouts, 125. And that's against 33 walks, which is pretty good for him. Last year, he had 115 strikeouts to this exact same point. So he's ahead of pace.
4: Here's Sal Stewart. He had an even better game than De La Cruz last night. He swings at the first pitch, hits it high in the air to center, but should stay in the ballpark. Crawford is standing and waiting. He'll make the one-hand catch. And there is out number two. Funny about that sweeper. When they added that to his arsenal when he got to Philadelphia, Caleb Cotham's quote about it was, I'd rather have a white belt pitch with a black belt plan, using a karate reference. And it turns out it's absolutely a black belt pitch. I think it's turned out to be much better and much more devastating than maybe they thought at the time. First pitch here to Blade is hit in the air to right. And waiting on that is Rinconis, and he'll make the catch. And there's a really quick 1-2-3
17: Hi-ya!
4: For Jesus Luzardo. We'll go to the second. No score.
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4: Brandon Marshall lead off here in the second, no score. Both teams go in order in the first, and Marsh takes a called strike from Brady Singer. Reds went out on five pitches, all of them strikes.
17: It's good.
4: The pitch. And it's a breaking ball down low. It didn't even give me a chance to finish what Caleb Cotham had said about that quote. And his point being was they were going to add the sweeper just as a way to protect the rest of his arsenal. He said he wanted to have a good plan on when to use it. The 1-1 pitch is fouled off. Even if it was just, in his words, a simple pitch, I'd rather have a simple pitch that hitters have to respect than one that's fancy and I can't throw it for a strike.
17: Okay.
4: 1-2 pitch, and that is inside. But the pitch obviously has become way more than just another piece of his arsenal.
17: Sure.
4: Basically his bread and butter, what's made him an all-star. The pitch to Marsh is a breaking ball down and in. Marsh, of course, one of six headed to the all-star game for the Phillies. The wind of the 3-2, and a swing and a ground ball sharply hit right at the first baseman, Steer. He'll make the play himself, three unassisted, and there's one away. Mentioned the struggles that Brady Singer has had with left-handed hitters. He's given up a total of 20 homers this year in 82 innings. And 14 of those home runs have been hit by lefties, the tune of a 9-10 OPS against him. Here's Bohm, and the pitch is a breaking ball down low.
17: Well, he'll have to deal with the top of this lineup at least a couple of times, I would think. Schwarber, Harper, and Marsh. And then, of course, you have Stott as well. So, I mean, on down the line.
4: One ball to no strikes. The pitch swung on, pop foul. This will reach the seats over on the first base side behind the Reds dugout about 10 rows up.
17: Do you think somebody might pull a Churio? Like, he just switched around left-handed the other day? Just, but I mean, come on.
4: Only if a position player comes in to pitch.
17: Okay.
4: Let's not go there again.
17: All right.
4: Unless it's 11-1, then we can talk about it again. The next pitch is a called strike fastball over the outside part of the plate. And a count is now 1-2 to Alec Bohm, who comes into the game with a .222 batting average, 11 homers. Singer, the wind of the 1-2. And that's up and away. 2-2. Some cloudy skies scattered about. It's 86 degrees at the start of this one. Lights have been on from the beginning. Next pitch, breaking ball, hit in the air to right. Back into his right is Marte. He'll get there. Makes the catch for the second out. That'll bring up the second baseman, Bryson Stott. Stott, 10 for 28 over the last seven games. That's a .357 average. He's got his season average at .245. Two down in the second. No score. The pitch. Stott, a swing and a miss.
17: Stott worked really hard to get the batting average up. And really, that stage of the game, you get to this point, to the All-Star break, you kind of know you have enough under your belt now that big swings, whether you go 0 for 20 or the other way.
4: Well, one pitch is down and in.
17: You know, it allows you a couple of games, I shouldn't say that, but mentally, where your batting average isn't going to drop drastically with a couple of bad games. Not like the first month.
4: The windup in the 1-1. Breaking ball, hammered to right. That'll be a base hit. It's going to get past Marte and go to the wall. Stott around first. He's headed for second. Marte's throw is offline. And Stott, sliding in, has himself a double here for the first hit of the ballgame, his 16th of the year.
17: The other part about Bryson, and this ball, by the way, is up in the zone. That's what we're talking about. The other thing is, since June 1st, his walk percentage has doubled. So for me, it tells me he's seeing more pitches. He's swinging at better pitches in the strike zone, unlike he was early. So it's all relevant to one to the other.
4: Here is Gabriel Rincones. He has been mashing the baseball on this road trip. Singer with a man in scoring position deals, and the first pitch is called a strike, and Rincones would like to challenge.
3: The batter's challenging the pitch.
4: And the ABS challenge tonight, our first one, is clearly
3: pitch
4: a strike.
3: Strike.
4: That wasn't even close to being a ball.
17: Nope. Readjust.
4: I mean, that split the plate. I guess he thought it was low, but almost the entire ball was in the box. So it's 0-1, and the Phillies lose a challenge, the pitch, and that's outside. Rincones, modest four-game hit streak in progress coming into this one. 1-1 the count. The pitch, breaking ball, and it misses down and away. And he hit a ball off the wall yesterday for a double that ignited a two-run start for the Phillies. Then it all went south. 2-1. That's up and away.
17: Like who designated south like the bad direction? Right? I mean, that's where the heat is, like the sun or the beach.
4: I have no idea. 3-1. And a swing and a miss. Took a 3-1 hack at a slider. Count goes full. 3-2. Rincones, the average at .211 overall with two homers. 6 runs batted in. Singer checks the runner at second. He's ready. His 3-2. Breaking ball hits a high hopper towards first. Steer has it. He'll take it himself. And that'll do it for the Phillies. Two out double, nothing more than that. One man left. We'll go to the bottom of the second, no score.
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4: First pitch here in the bottom of the second, a strike to Spencer Steer. The windup and the 0-1 from Luzardo. And that is also a strike. Seven pitches, seven strikes so far for Luzardo. What a five-pitch first inning. He's standing on the mound waiting for Steer to climb back into the box. Luzardo, who likes to work quickly, is into with a windup in the 0-2. And it's down low. He lays off. Steer batting 242 with 14 homers. He's done most of his damage against lefties. That's why he moves up a spot in the order tonight with Luzardo on the hill. The windup and the 1-2 pitch. That's up high. He's 2-for-4 lifetime with a double off of Luzardo.
17: Terry Francona has come out publicly a couple of times and talked about how much he just really loves Steer as a baseball player and what he can do.
4: 2-2. Swing and a high bounder towards third. Bohm charges. Picks the short hop on the run. He'll throw to first. Nicely done for out number one.
17: That is an all-or-nothing sellout by Alec. That's the way you have to do it. You run through it. You get your hands out in front. And I know it looks really, it almost looks like the old happy birthday play, but this is practiced. If you sit back on that, you have no chance. That's when it eats you up.
4: Not only that, Steer can run a little bit. Might beat that out. One away, here's Suarez. And Luzardo's pitch to Eugenio. He swings a little bit late at that 98-mile-an-hour fastball. Wow. He was a tad tardy. Suarez, 204 hitter with nine homers. Luzardo wants a new baseball to work with. Suarez, who homered off of Zach Wheeler the other night for the Reds' only run in that game, the 0-1 pitch. Swung on, grounded foul, past the third base coach, Willie Harris. Ooh, and a bad bounce, it eludes the ball boy down the line. Suarez has been scuffling, though, lately. 6 for his last 35, takes the pitch up high. One ball, two strikes. No score, bottom of the second here in Cincinnati. Crawford a few steps to pull. He's over towards left center. And the 1-2 pitch. Swing and a miss. He got it. Second strikeout for Luzardo.
17: Well, on the mound today, the Diamondbacks' Merrill Kelly versus the Padres' Griffin Canning. Both of these guys going at it. Arizona's trying to right the ship, man. They have an average of 4.06 runs per game since June 20th. That's not many runs. And Padres are trying to win a series. It's been a minute. 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
4: Here's the catcher, Tyler Stevenson, and he swings and punches the first pitch out away from Stott, past him into right center. Stott was shaded up the middle, going back to the glove side. It was out of his reach, and there's the first hit of the game for the Reds.
17: So interesting with Lizardo. And how important is the sweeper? We just got to talking about the batting average against the sweeper, .141, big strikeout pitch. But against the hard stuff, it's up over 300, and that's, I don't want to say concerning, it surprises me. He throws 97-98. But he does tend to give up some hits on the hard stuff.
4: Here's Noel V. Marte, and he takes down an in ball one. Big night last night. He homered, had four runs batted in. Put the game away effectively with his three-run double off of Jose Alvarado. The pitch. Swung on and missed. Fastball at 97. And it's 1-1. Lizardo, over his last 10 starts, this dates back to the 14th of May. He's got a 2.26 earned run average. The pitch. Swung on, popped in the air to right field, not very deep. Rincona standing and waiting, hardly has to move. He'll make the catch, and that retires the side. No runs, one hit, one left, after two complete. And Jesus Luzardo, pointing into the Reds dugout, has something to say, and actually Mike Estabrook comes out, pats Luzardo on the chest, and ushers him back towards the dugout. Very interesting. We'll go to the third, no score.
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4: JT Realmuto will lead off here against Brady Singer. Scoreless game, third inning. And the right-hander's first pitch on the way, and it's taken for a strike over the outside corner. 0-1 the count. It seemed as though Luzardo was pointing in the general direction of Ellie De La Cruz, who was at the far end of the Reds' dugout. Somebody at the far end of the dugout, and Luzardo pointed and said a few things to that person and pointed multiple times. As he was coming off the mound, he heard something from behind him. The pitch has bounced up there, breaking ball way outside. And so whatever it was, Luzardo certainly didn't like it.
3: Not sure I've seen that side of Jesus.
4: One ball, one strike the count. And the pitch, swinging a ground ball towards the middle. De La Cruz to his left. He's got it. Throws to first, and it's in time. Nice play by the Reds' long, lean shortstop. And that's out number one. Boy, those long strides. He gets to a lot of baseballs.
3: Similar, and you'll laugh at me when I say similar to Alec Bohm, in the sense of they're both tall infielders. Now, granted, they're very different in athletic ability, but both of them, it takes work to get down to the ground. 100%.
4: There's Crawford, and the pitch to Justin misses outside, and Tyler Stevenson wants to challenge
5: it. The catcher's challenging the pitch.
4: He's been really good at it. He's also been very aggressive at it this season. And it was
5: pitch
4: a strike.
5: Strike.
4: In fact, the whole ball was in the zone.
3: Yeah. Yeah, he's very good at challenging, isn't he? Interesting skill.
4: The pitch. Crawford takes. That's a strike as well. And it's no balls, two strikes on Justin. Batting 262 on the air with two homers. 20 runs batted in. The windup. The 0-2. It's outside. One ball, two strikes. Might have been Sal Stewart also were showing a couple other looks at the dugout. 1-2, and that's inside. But either way, there's definitely some emotions going on here. There was some last night between Edmundo Sosa and Jose Trevino, the Reds' catcher. 2-2 pitch on the way, and it swung on, lifted to left. Straight away for Blade. He's shaded a step towards the line. He hardly has to go anywhere to get that. Maybe two steps, and he'll make the catch for the second out. Sosa says he had kind of grunted when he swung at that slider from Chase Burns, and he felt like he just missed it. And Trevino didn't like the way he said it, I guess. Here's a pop-up off the end of the bat into right center. Friedel coming in. He's going to make the catch. And that's a 1-2-3 third inning. Brady Singer has allowed one hit through three innings. We'll go to the bottom of the third. No score.
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3: Now, kick off the second half of the season at Citizens Bank Park as the Phils host the Mets for an NL East matchup Thursday, July 16th, 7:10, Saturday, July 18th, 4:05, and Sunday, July 19th at 1:35.
4: First pitch here in the third inning for Jesus Luzardo, cut on and missed by Edwin Arroyo. Switch hitting second baseman, batting 247. Youngster, just 22 years of age. Is Edwin Arroyo. The wind and the pitch. That's down low. One ball, one strike. Luzardo faced the Reds back on the 19th of May. It was a 4-1 loss for Luzardo. The pitch swung on, popped in the air, foul. It'll go into the seats. He went six innings, though. Gave up two runs on five hits is all. But he just didn't put a lot on the board to support him. Next pitch, big swing, no contact, and that is another strikeout. Third of the game for the left-hander.
3: Sweeper's working. His last game, he had 19 swing and misses. That was against Kansas City. 15, which was a career high on the sweeper itself.
4: I'm going to bring up T.J. Friedl. That loss to the Reds was his last defeat. And, in fact, it's the last time the Phillies have lost since with Luzardo on the mound. Pitch is up and in. One ball, no strikes. The pitch. Swing and a foul right down at the plate. 1-1 the count. Friedl, left-hand batter, 171 average. He's out there for his defense.
3: Friedl? Yeah, he not having a very good year. So good he got sent down for a little while. Had some injuries. They brought him back up. But he is a little bit, he's a scrapper. I mean, he'll bunt, do a lot of different things.
4: 1-1. And a check swing strike called. He is from Sewickley, Pennsylvania. Out near Pittsburgh. One and two. He's down to the count to Luzardo. His OPS against left-handed pitching this year is 3.43. 1-2 pitch. Swing and a miss. Struck him out. Four Ks for Luzardo. First time through the order. That'll bring up Eddie De La Cruz. Leonard Cruz, that home run last night was his first against the Phillies in the five games. The pitch is down and in. He's 3-for-18 now against the Phillies this year. All three of his hits are extra base hits. He's also walked a handful of times. But De La Cruz this year has made a huge leap in his game against left-handed pitching. An OPS now over 1,100, the 1-0. And it's taken, and it just missed inside. Fastball, 2-0 the count.
3: He's made some really good adjustments from the right side of the plate. Switch hitter. And he's so much more on the barrel now.
4: 2-0. And that one's a strike called. 2-1.
3: His leverage, his speed as a switch hitter, you want him putting the ball in play if you're the Reds. And for a couple of years there from the right side, he was just so drastically an out or pop-up. A lot of pop-ups.
4: 2-1. And that one's in for a strike. A little slide step there by Luzardo, which he'll do sometimes. And that'll level the count. Two balls, two strikes. A lot of colors going on there for Ellie. with the arm sleeve and the elbow guard and the pad on the back of the hand, the batting gloves. Next pitch is down low.
3: Do you feel like he has a box and like blindfolds himself and just reaches in? Okay, this is what I'm wearing
4: today.
3: He got
4: dressed in the dark.
3: Yeah,
4: there's no
3: exactly.
4: doubt. 3-2 pitch on the way. Swing and a miss. Struck him out. And Luzardo strikes out the side as the Reds go down in order. Luzardo no look into the Reds dugout after putting away De La Cruz. We'll go to the fourth. Still scoreless.
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3: 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Here in the fourth is Kevin Stocker.
4: First pitch is a ball to Kyle Schwarber down and in. Kyle struck out in the first inning. Came in hitting

0: on deck. And Harp today, Scott had mentioned, announced that he is in the home run contest coming up at the All-Star game. I hadn't heard anything from Kyle yet. Next pitch, ground ball foul.
1: Concerns about his lower back, which has been on and off sore. Obviously, his priority is to play for the Phillies each and every day, and so he wants to make sure he can handle that competition responsibly, stay healthy.
0: 2-2, and he takes it, and he knew it as he's walking off strike three. And that'll be the first out here in the top of the fourth. Here comes Bryce Harper.
1: Harper, by the way, is 0 for his last 16. He had a hit in his first at-bat on the road trip and hasn't had one since.
0: He's getting his hacks in. He's just fouling back again. We've seen this before. He fouls balls straight back. First pitch swinging, or he swings at the slider down and in for a ball. Count runs 0-1. Yeah, the home run contest. Let's see. They've got Ben Rice, Junior Caminero. These are the guys that have committed. Wilson Contreras. Next pitch. And he takes that away for a ball. Jack Caglione from Kansas City. Jordan Walker, I saw, committed today. He's from the Cardinals. And, of course, Harper, at age 33, will be jumping in there with these young guys. 1-1. Ground ball toward first. He rolls over it. Nice backhand there by Steer. He flips it to his pitcher, Singer, covering. And that's two outs. I'll bring up Brandon Marsh, grounded out in the second inning. Started looking at Harp's age, 33. So he's won it. He was runner-up once. That was in 13. In 2018, he won it. That was with the Nationals, right?
1: Yeah.
0: I think he beat Kyle in that one.
1: Yeah, that was at Nationals Park.
0: Okay.
1: He likes to save his home run derby wins for home ballparks.
0: Oh, I like it. Stevenson, the catcher, is going to go out and have a conversation with Singer. Can you guess, since we have a minute, I like to put you on the spot, the oldest home run derby winner? But keep in mind now, Harp's 33.
1: So not good at this, but I believe it's Albert Pujols.
0: No.
1: No. Okay.
0: I mean, that's a great guess, so I didn't even think about Albert. 2010, David Ortiz won it at 34 years, 7 months.
1: Albert did win one, didn't he?
0: I think so.
1: Didn't he beat Schwarber?
0: Wait, you telling me Schwarber's 0-2? Or more, I guess, huh? I don't know his overall record. Back in action here. March steps in. First pitch. It's off the plate for a ball. No score. Top of the fourth. Two outs. Brandon Marsh, the hitter. Each team has a base hit. The pitch. High fly ball to center. And it's not too deep. Friedel gets under it. He's camped, and he makes the catch. Pretty easy inning for Brady Singer. Phillies really aren't making it work a whole lot right now. As that's three outs here in the top of the fourth. We'll head to the middle of the fourth inning. No score here at the Reds ballpark.
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2: Led to the bottom of the fourth inning, no score between the Reds and Phillies. Jesus Luzardo will run back out there on the mound. 32 pitches at this point, but very efficient. Sal Stewart, the number two hitter, will lead off. First pitch swinging, fouls it straight back. So far, 8 swing and misses on 18 swings. Luzardo is 0-1. Ground ball foul down the third baseline. So Pujols did not win one. Is that what we decided?
3: No, he won a round, he got to the semifinals just a few years ago against Schwarber. It was one of the bigger moments of the night. Like, everybody was out there kind of swarming him, congratulating him, all that.
2: The 0-2, ground ball, that's toward third base, Alec Bohm. He gets it on the big hop, quick throw across, and gets Stewart for the first out.
3: And he was 42 at the time. So,
2: still hitting bombs.
3: I want to pat myself on the back and say that was a reasonable guess.
2: Okay.
3: No, I don't watch the Home Run Derby all that often, to be perfectly honest.
2: Well, they've changed the format so much. It's so different than way back. J.J. Bidet steps in, and first pitch he takes for a ball. No score, bottom of the fourth. Bidet, the next pitch, and that runs inside for a ball, just missed.
3: Pretty good looking pitch. Oh.
2: J.J. Bleday coming in at 239 hitter. 14 home runs. He's got some pop from the left side. Having a real good July so far. Next pitch, he takes that down the middle for a strike.
3: He had a really good month of May as well. Has been a big pickup for these guys.
2: Out of his windup, Lizardo's 2-1. Oh, almost hit him. Backs him up, spins him off the plate. And now Bleday has got himself a good hitter's count. Bleday was a Marlins pick out of 2019. He was a first-round pick. That was a big draft year. He had a big year. He led the NCAA with 25 regular season home runs, all kinds of power. 3-1, the pitch. Ground ball foul.
3: It was a night at Citizens Bank Park, his rookie year when he was with the Marlins. Had a big, huge contingent, folks that he knew growing up. His girlfriend was in the stands, and he homered right into their section.
2: 3-2. He takes it, strike three on the outside corner, and he knew it. He's walking back to the dugout. Great pitch by Jesus. Wow, how about that? 6 strikeouts so far. Spencer Steer will step in. Spencer grounded out in the first in his first at-bat. Luzardo's first pitch, and that's a strike on the outside corner.
3: He's just pounding the zone here. 42 pitches, 30 strikes.
2: Well, he had 5 pitches in the first, 13 in the second, 14 in the third. His 0-1 runs inside and back steer up, and I think it got him. Hit him in the back foot, looks like. Yep, so there's going to be a 2-out base runner here for the Reds. Pitch got away from him. It's a slider. Oh, just got the front toe.
3: Yeah, and then came back up and got Mike Esterbrook on the left arm. He already got hit, I believe, earlier in the inning, maybe last half inning, on the right arm. So he's going to wake up with matching bruises on each arm tomorrow.
2: Hey, Eugenio Suarez, strikeout victim in the second. First pitch, he takes it for a strike, and he wants to challenge right away.
4: The batter's challenging the pitch.
2: So Suarez is going to give it a go with 2 outs, bottom of the fourth here. And it looks like it's
4: pitches the ball.
2: He was correct. So the count is 1-0. Runner on first. Steer over there can steal a base. The pitch up high. 2-0. Playing pretty hard pull in the infield on Suarez here. Bohm kind of guarding the line. Turner's over at least 3